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6: The lines are open. 0800 150 811. Tim Seifert's moved into, I think he's about 93. He's just hit a, 93 off 53. Hit a towering six and then went to go back to back. Got it high on the bat and nearly holed out just inside the boundary, but didn't got a single. He's 93. His partner Asalanka still on 33. 10.5 they still go, and there's one and 13 balls remaining. So surely Timmy will get the 100. I'll let you know if that comes up. Afternoon, Staffy. Oh, I moved that. Oh, Graham. Graham and Marlborough, formerly North. Good to hear from you, Chairman. Afternoon, Staffy. I hope Blackadder makes the bench at the very least. He's always been a very, very good player and proved again he has a huge engine. So fingers crossed for him. I wholeheartedly agree. And when people say they shouldn't pick him, he's injury prone. Any rugby player at any time can get an injury. If he's the best impact and the best in his position, you pick them, regardless if it's Ethan or anyone else, for me. I hope Leroy Carter makes the bench ahead of Rico. I'm not a fan of D-Mac either, 10 or 15, so I'd prefer Morby or Jordan at 15 and maybe Narawa on the wing and Moonga on the bench. I hope Neil starts for De Groot, Numia for Lomax. Patrick in for Lord. This is a lot of changes, Graham. You've put a lot of thought into this. Patrick Tuipulotu in for Josh Lord. And Lakai starts at 7 or 8. Jacobson needs a break. I think the speed of the ball will be crucial for the next test. Cheers from a very proud Northlander now living in Marlborough. Well, there's a lot to unpack there. I'm sort of with, I want to see Morby have a crack at fullback. I do. And I think, and I take your point on Luke Jacobson, needs a rest, won't want a rest. I think they will line him up again. And if we can put that second test away, you don't rest players from All Black tests of this match. There's no such thing as resting. If he's beaten up and can't be at his best, and someone else who is rested that could potentially be better than him, they might make the change. But I think Luke has done enough. What are they walking off for? Sorry, I'm just getting distracted.

0: because they're going that well.
1: Mm.
0: And then, you know, guys talking about, you know, shifting McKenzie and that out. From what I've seen in the test this year, I think McKenzie and Jordan are combining really well. And when you get your back three gelling, you know, when you get guys gelling like that, it really takes a lot of pressure off other areas of the park. And you know, I mean, McKenzie on Sunday morning, you know, he reminded me so much of Cullen. You know, the way he would bring the ball back with real purpose and fast, no jogging and sort of looking, he just went, you know, and he hit a beautiful ball off Will Jordan and went through, and well, Roy Gard just missed the ball at the end there, but you know, it's those combinations I think that they're starting to get right. And lastly, just the talk around Jacobson.
1: Mm.
0: Now I think he's turned a lot of people's heads this year.
1: Mm.
0: And, you know, with this nickname he's sort of had up north of Concrete Shoulders, you know, I think he's, you can see why he was being given that. Even that try that he scored on Saturday, which looked like he sort of just, you know, took the ball and flopped in, but he went straight through a player, Steph DeToy, you know.
1: Yes.
0: DeToy, yep. the captain, you know, and that's not you don't see many guys do that. You know, he's a very big man, and I think he is so deserving of his position at the moment, and I think Rennie deserves a bit of a tip of the hat to him as well for backing him and seeing this stuff. And that's the most thing I'm loving about where we are at the moment. Our guys are being coached well. The coach is seeing things, and he's given guys like these chances. And our depth is really moving on. So, yeah, I think at the end of the day, you know, we can all have our opinion on it all, but it all comes down to one man's opinion once the 23 come through. And, you know, it's everybody sort of starting to trust in that, which is good. So, but that's just my opinion.
1: Great opinion too. Appreciate your opinion, Aidan. Thanks for calling. We have to get a break away. We'll come back after that.
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8: Approaching 1 o'clock after the news at 1. I'm just going to give, if you haven't been following along, an update on the players that are leaving New Zealand Netball and where they might be going and some others that I've heard as well. We'll catch up with Charlotte Manley, who's one of the more recent ones to announce she is off to the Leeds Rhinos up in the UK Netball Super League. And there's a couple of other non-Ferns who are departing as well. So I'll just bring you up to the date with the magnitude of that. And we will hear from Charlotte Manley. We'll give her a bell just to talk about the process and why, and will she come back, and is she excited, and just all that stuff. She's a champion. She's a hard case. She's got a good sense of humour, Charlotte Manley. So we will catch up with her after this impending break. We're trying to get a hold of... Actually, no, I won't even check. We're trying to get a hold of someone high up in the netball world. But basically, All of the ANZ Premiership franchise, all of the employees are basically unemployed at the moment because we don't know what the future is. So that's a waste of time, so we won't get them. And they're not a waste of time, but they probably don't know much anyway. 2 o'clock, PJ Marsh will be joining us. He was part of the last time the Warriors finished top of the Premiership, 2. Great to have him on the show at 2, and around that 2:30 mark, Blake Ashford, as we always do each Thursday with an NRL Round 25 preview. So netball after this break. I'll get Captain K to come in, Kieran Bingham to come in. He's my centre pass co-host. We'll talk some netball as well. That's next.
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0: I just had Captain K just sneak in. We're going to take a break shortly, but Kieran, like, mixed emotions. I'm really happy and I'm really sad.
1: I was waiting for you to say how are you so I could give you the full dictionary of deflated, dejected, excited, stoked, all of the above.
0: Yeah.
1: Can't decide. And I'm
0: just
1: a wreck.
0: Yeah, just while we were chatting, it's just come out that Mila Riolu-Buchanan has signed for the Melbourne Vixens. So she will be joining Amelia Walmsley and Kara Stith. And Kieran, you were saying that's usually Aussie Diamonds strong team.
1: Yeah, you could sort of see the cracks starting to form in the last season. And they started really slow, then ended up getting to the grand final, lost to the Thunderbirds, and now all of a sudden three Kiwis are on the doorstep. So changing of the guard and the SSN as well.
0: Yeah, we will take a break. I've got a lot of text messages and I'll go through them with Captain K, my centre pass co-host, champion man that he is. So we'll carry on the discussion. If you've got any questions or solutions or ponderous things you want to pitch to us, send them in on 8833. We'll pick it up after that.
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0: Have a $10 or more bet on any round six NRL game. You're going to the draw to win that One Warriors prize pack, which includes flights and accommodation to the Sea Eagles, pub rooms, hospitality, tab, bonus cash of $200, Warriors home jersey, TAB merch. So check out the T's and C's on the website there. One bet, one entry per game. So in theory, you can have eight entries across round 26 if you have $10 or more on any round 26 game. That One Warriors prize pack, that would be a lot of fun to go to see them take on the Sea Eagles. I think that's the weekend after.
1: Yeah, it is. Is that in the TAB lounge they'd be hosted?
0: Yeah, TAB Highbloom's hospitality at the game. So you'll be in the TAB club rooms. You'll probably run into Paul Mawati. He's the bloke that'd bob up the TAB club rooms.
1: You run into me as well. I host the TAB club rooms. There you go. So I'm looking forward to meeting the winner. Get your entries in.
0: Exactly. Give a winner a pat on the back from me, but yeah, make sure you get involved there if you haven't been on the NRL this weekend. Check out the T's and C's in that promotions page on the website or app.
1: Good man, Ted. We'll catch up.
0: Thanks, Seth. Cheers. Have a good weekend, everyone.
1: 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It's RNN. Just an update. Tim Seifert made his 100, got 105 off 61-ish, and Colin Munro is dropped on the boundary. He's going great guns as well for the opposition. Take a break. We'll be back shortly.
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6: Coming up to 2 o'clock, PJ Marsh on the other side. He's just said, oh, can we go now? That'd be good. No, we can't. We just can't. So he'll be at 1 o'clock. A few texts from the same texter that says, pissed off no Rico. Anton Leonard Brown must be Rennie's long lost son. Makes you wonder. It's not his long lost son. He just prefers him. I think maybe because Anton is a 12, 13, 11, 14. I don't know. I don't know, but Rennie gets most of his selections right at the moment. Gents, how is the Board of Netball New Zealand held accountable for this situation? They set the strategy and hold the CEO accountable to the strategy. The CEO employs staff responsible for delivering said strategy. When it turns to poos, the Board just put up their hands and say, we're the volunteers. It's very complex. We don't have the resources. Another example of the failure of the Board of Proprietors model failing. Simon from Southam. Well, is it good news? The good news is, the board that maybe set a strategy or didn't and gave it to a CEO that maybe

0: Warriors are charging towards the finals after a win last week over the Rabbitohs. Now just two regular season games remain and both are at home. With a top two finish and the chance of a minor premiership still on the line. Next up is the Newcastle Knights coming to Go Media Stadium. 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The Warriors against the Knights. Kick off 4 p.m. Sunday live on Sport Nation.
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0: 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Telling the

Just had a message from PJ Marsh. I'm just about to do an interview at a charity event. Can we stall for 5 minutes? Yes, we can, PJ. So we might just stall for a few minutes, just while PJ does his little charity fundraiser thing. Right, I'm going to try and keep up, catch up on the text messages. Staffy, the text that read my mind. I think Blackadder could have just

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8: Well, the anticipation is high for me. It's probably even higher for Guy Hvelt, given that your regular co-host, the Castle Rockers, kick off their campaign at 1:15 tomorrow morning. I'm setting my alarm.
9: And that is what you learn from the biggest Castle Rockers fan in the land. I didn't even know it started tonight.
8: Oh, it started last night. But,
9: all right.
8: But the Castle Rockers' first game is tonight.
9: Okay.
8: 1:15 taking on Glasgow Cosmos.
9: Are you confident?
8: Look, I just think I'm worried about our 4-5-6. So I need the top order to fire.
9: Have you set the alarm?
8: Yeah. But it's not televised, so I'm just going to have to watch on my phone on Crick Info updates or something. I'm going to have to find a streamer or something like that.
9: No, committed.
8: I've replied to their Instagram post and I'm like, where's my merch? I'm supporter number one. As soon as they launched the website, I registered.
9: Well, I've got an idea.
8: Yeah.
9: Why don't you text the chief executive?
8: Kyle Mills.
9: Correct.
8: I might get him on the show and absolutely slam him. But I've seen other fans saying, you guys are the worst at social media. Get us excited, for God's sake.
9: They've pumped out a lot of social media in the last week or so.
8: Yeah, I think it was prior to that. Very average.
9: Finally ramped it up, Millsy. Yeah. He's had a bit on old Kyle.
8: Community service as well.
9: Yeah, exactly.
8: Right, so what are we looking forward to with you, good sir?
9: Well, we've got a little bit on. Francis Manulelua is going to join us.
8: Fantastic.
9: He plays for the Newcastle Knights, obviously.
8: He's a weapon.
9: He is a very good footballer, and they're taking on the Warriors this weekend, so we're going to chat to him out of the Knights live at about 4:05 or 4:10 or so. We've got Rando on today as well for all the stats that you need. Colin Mansbridge is going to join us, the chief executive of the Crusaders. I'm not sure if you saw the story in the Australian in the last 24 hours or so from Christy Doran, friend of the show, or friend of the station, I should say, essentially saying that they are getting closer and closer and closer to essentially opening the doors and saying, you can go and play for whoever you want in Super Rugby and it won't impact your eligibility when it comes to international footy. So All Blacks could go and play Australia. All Blacks could go and play for Australian teams. Australian teams could come and play for New Zealand. Australian players could come and play for New Zealand teams.
8: That's a Sansa understanding.
9: Yeah. So,
5: or whatever it's called.
9: Talk to Colin about that and see if he knows anything and the likelihood of that actually happening. He's with us after 5 o'clock. We'll place categories, find out what's on breakfast, the agenda, all that sort of stuff as well. And we are trying to track down a netballer to just chat about what's going on, because there are a few ructions in the netball world, and Maya is beavering away on the telephone to

0: another breathtaking come from behind victory.
1: Oh, it'll be leading all the way. It'll be leading all the way. The Sunday morning, 3 o'clock. 29-18, the All Blacks beat South Africa at Cape Town. Wouldn't we like a replica of that? We should take a break. On the other side, we'll catch up with Blake Aisha and do an NRL round preview.
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5: Oh, latest ever we've had Blake Ashford, which has just given him about an extra 40 minutes to do a little bit of study. He joins us now, our former Tiger, former Warrior. G'day, Ash.
6: How are we, Mark? Very good this afternoon. Is it Staffordshire or Staffordshire?
5: Shire. Shire.
6: Shire. Yeah. Beautiful.
5: Yeah, just
6: okay, Mark Staffordshire.
5: That's me. Yeah, you've been looking at my Instagram, haven't you?
6: Oh, stalking you, like I always do.
5: That's the spirit, mate. Geez, it's a good game tonight. Either team could win by 30 or it could be a draw. I don't know, Broncos Storm.
6: Yeah. Broncos, once again, just a basket case. I mean, we've got players liking Instagram photos that previous players have been sacked by. We've got a bloke trying to go out on a retirement and it doesn't look like he's been allowed to. I don't know the story. But me, I'm looking at Melbourne. You got Jerome Hughes back. You got that spine intact. Harry Grant, Jerome Hughes, Cameron Munster, Far Longwell at the back. I like the Storm staff. I think they go there. And look, the Broncos this year have lost plenty of games, but I think they've only lost 3 by 13 plus. The rest of them have been a 1 to 12 margin. So I'm leaning towards a Storm 1 to 12 to kick us off.
5: Oh, nice little

0: a lot of tough legs in. Jeremiah Nanai has scored 11 tries in 9 games against... Sorry, 9 tries in 7 games against the Tigers. He hasn't scored much of late, so I'm okay if we just go with the Cowboys, but...
1: No, we're going Jeremiah. We're going Jeremiah now. Let's send it.
0: You're feeling it. Yeah. I've got you late in the afternoon.
1: You have.
0: I'm feeling it.
1: I'm weakening. Warriors Knights.
0: Warriors had the head stuff.
1: Yeah, I'm with that.
0: And talk to me. No, you like.
1: I think we just go head to head because I think we're all happy with that, and we're already up to $108 multiplier. And I think we just go head to head. Parramatta versus Cronulla.
0: Yeah, Sharkies. Sharkies and another must win. So I like the Sharks in that.
1: That equals $161.92 multi for every dollar. That's our kind of shopping.
0: Jeez, I don't know why I'm so confident. This is like that other week where we missed by one leg. I'm very, very confident this week.
1: All right. Beautiful work. All right, Aish. Thanks, buddy.
0: No worries, mate. Have a good rest of the week. It's a long weekend. Put the feet up.
1: That's it. Blake Ashford there with our NRL. I'll give you an... I'll go through those. We've got to get a break. I'll go through... No, I haven't. I can't. Yes, I can after this.
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3: Just about to hand over to Guy and Maya today with Milsey, General Managing My Castle Rockers. So the bet with Aish was Melbourne Storm 1-12, Jason Saab to score for Manly, only Penrith to score 20 points against Canterbury, South Sydney Rabbitohs -9.5 at the line, Sydney Roosters just win, Jeremiah Nanai, North Queensland Cowboy to score a try, the Warriors to beat the Knights, let's not get too tricky, and the Sharks to beat the Parramatta Eels. And that multi works out at $161.92 per dollar for your enjoyment. I nearly got to all of your texts, but not quite. Oh, can you send that NRL multi through, please? I've just read it out. I hope you had your pen and paper down. That's us, Myra and Guy, next with their support panel. I won't be here tomorrow. Daniel McCarty and Jello will take you through. And I'm potentially away on Tuesday as well, just waiting for some finalisation of some funeral arrangements for a friend. So potentially Wednesday, but enjoy Myra and Guy next. Thank you, Jacob.
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3: I heard the chat, and I've heard a lot of the chat out of the Australian punditry shows around the fact that Warriors don't have any superstars. 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

0: out when, well, we'll let you know when we're going to chat to Francis Manulelua out of the Newcastle Knights, but Bryce Lawrence to chat exactly all of this. He'll be able to shed a plenty of light on it. Former international referee Bryce Lawrence with us after 4 o'clock. Colin Mansbridge with us after 5. 16 and a half after 3. Milsey and Guy on Sport Nation. Maya Wilson in for Milsey today. We'll take a quick break. Come back to the agenda. Any texts 8833. Any questions for Bryce Lawrence as well? 8833.
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4: 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One bloke took 240 ODI wickets. The other played around at Augusta. It's Milsey and Guy on Sport Nation.
0: Coming up to 21 minutes after 3, I can update you on how things are going to work in this show for the next 3 hours. Francis Manulelua is going to be with us at 3:45 out of the Newcastle Knights, so we'll do a bit of adjusting between now and then. We might even split the agenda.

0: people love it.
1: Mm.
0: That's where they get a lot of attention and a lot of clicks and a lot of comments and all that sort of stuff. So I don't know. It's not just netball as well that's doing that. It's rugby in particular, kind of when players talk to us in the media, they get their life sucked out of them. Look, you meet a lot of these, particularly men's players, you meet a lot of them because when I say that, I mean the women's players generally still have their personalities and show it to the media. The men's players get it sucked out of them. Mm. And you kind of talk to them and, I don't know, maybe it's they probably just hate the media. But, you know, like, you actually meet them and you're like, jeez, what a person. Like, awesome, funny, great personality. Then you get a microphone in front of them and they completely change. And they talk like they have been media trained to the nth degree. That worries me. But, yeah, in terms of netball, I just think that it all comes down to they need independent money. They need, I think privatisation is probably the only way.
2: Yeah, and whether this privatisation league does come in the next couple of years, I guess it gives them a clean slate to start again and hopefully become that attractive product again that once was in New Zealand and attract those big players back into the country. Obviously, I think a dollar sign at the start of some numbers probably has something to do with that. But I think whether or whoever takes over that competition in a couple of years, whether it is the Mowbrays and Ali Williams or whatever, hopefully they do it right and hopefully go on the right track, I guess.
0: The other quick thing around this is we've clearly got some very, very good netballers in this country. Like,
2: absolutely,
0: the world's best. They've just won Commonwealth Games gold, for goodness sake.
2: Mm-hmm.
0: We've still got a very, very good team in New Zealand at the very top end. So that makes it even more perplexing for me that the ANZ Premiership right now in its current format is not sustainable and that players are wanting to jump ship. Like, it's just, it's a head scratcher, really.
1: Players are jumping ship because there's no dollar signs on it.
2: Correct.
1: So we already took a pay cut to be able to play this year, right?
0: Yeah.
1: I and this isn't confirmed, I would assume if we do have another season next year that we potentially could have another pay cut. And so when some of these girls who have gone overseas, they have mortgages to pay.
0: Yeah.
1: They've got kids to feed. So it's bigger than just the game. It's actually a life, like, financial lifestyle.
0: You can't blame the players for going.
2: Like, absolutely not.
0: You really cannot blame them for going.
1: And opportunity to go to what is said to be the best netball competition in the world, which is the Suncorp Super Netball.
0: Well, if you're a netballer, why wouldn't you want to go and play in that?
1: Oh, I'd rather hang out with you guys, I reckon.
2: Oh, no, you wouldn't, Maya.
3: Agenda 2.
2: All right, Agenda 2, team. Report actually on the Australian today that was brought to my attention by Little Master. Something about the Super Rugby and, you know, the bosses of Super Rugby teams potentially looking at changing the eligibility rules surrounding the two countries obviously involved, New Zealand and Australia, letting Kiwi athletes that playing in Super Rugby to go play for, I don't know, the Waratahs or something like that, but keeping their eligibility for the All Blacks to, extend the future of the competition and improve the overall player pool and fairness across the board, because obviously Kiwi teams seem to be dominating. Just want to get your thoughts on said proposal and what it would do for the competition if it did go through.
0: I'm torn on this. Where am I at with this? I think if you let New Zealand players play in an Australian team in Super Rugby, for me that's A-okay. I can understand why they don't want to let all their players go and play in Europe or Japan or whatever it might be, but I have always kind of wondered or struggled with the fact that they are so against New Zealand players going to play for Australian teams in the same competition. Like, if you're playing in the same competition, you're still playing a very similar brand of rugby to what they would be playing for New Zealand teams. I feel like it would strengthen the competition because you would get probably stronger Australian teams, slightly weaker New Zealand teams. Would we like that here in New Zealand? Maybe not, but would it be better for the competition? I would say probably, because right now you look at Super Rugby and you go, well, it's probably going to be the Chiefs, the Canes, the Crusaders, or on for a while last season anyway, the Blues, who are going to win the comp. With respect to the Brumbies, yeah, they were okay. The Reds were okay at times, but were any of them realistically ever going to win the comp?
2: No.
0: So I think you do have to do something to make it more competitive across every team in the competition, and I think this would be a good way of doing it without losing every player overseas.
1: I feel like for me, all I see is opportunity. If you've got some of your best going across this Australia, that's bringing people from these NPC pathways that, mate, what a good product that is. It's giving them opportunity. So I feel like it's not going to do anything worse for the All Blacks, and that'll be something that these super, well, New Zealand rugby will be thinking about. How does that filter in our All Blacks? But, mate, you're just getting more people on the pathway, like expressing them forward or promoting them up. So I don't see what's so wrong about it.
0: Just to read a bit from that article, the Australian understands the penny is at long last dropped, that tinkering around the edges won't be enough to turn the Super Rugby Pacific competition around, and that opening the borders on either side of the Tasman is now moving forward. It was apparently discussed last week in Sydney with officials from Rugby Australia, New Zealand Rugby, their players' unions and the Super Rugby Pacific Commission. While the devil in the detail is still to come through and will likely take many months to work through, it's understood the NRL's broadcast deal, the threat of a second New Zealand NRL side and the Super Rugby's financial troubles have seen New Zealand's typically conservative players, including Rob Nicoll, spooked into addressing the growing elephant in the room. That's just a snippet from that story from The Australian, which you are more than welcome to go and read the rest. But as I say, we will chat to Colin Mansbridge, Chief Executive of the Crusaders, about exactly that and what he knows after 5 o'clock. Any thoughts on either of those? Would you be open to Super Rugby being a little bit more open in terms of New Zealand players playing for Australian teams, Australian players playing for New Zealand teams, and still being eligible for their respective international sides? Let us know on 8833. Heaps of questions there around the netball, or texts around the netball. We'll get to them shortly. And I think we've got a third agenda question to do after this break. But Francis Manulelua is coming up with us at 4:45 as well.
3: The Warriors are charging towards the finals after a win last week over the Rabbitohs. Now just 2 regular season games remain and both are at home. With a top 2 finish and the chance of a minor premiership still on the line. Next up is the Newcastle Knights coming to Go Media Stadium. 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The Warriors against the Knights. 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

0: Manu Leilua, who is with us out of the Newcastle Knights. They, of course, take on the Warriors this weekend. So we'll chat a little bit of NRL next.
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13: 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One bloke took 240 ODI wickets. The other played around at Augusta. It's Millsy and Guy on Sport Nation.
14: Like you're dancing.
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0: 13 and a half away from 4 o'clock, Millsy and Guy on Sport Nation. Maya in for Millsy today, and the Warriors take on the Newcastle Knights this weekend at Mount Smart Stadium. Francis Manulelua plays for the Newcastle Knights, and he's with us now. Francis, thank you so much for joining us, mate. It's great to have you on the station. First of all, we tried calling you yesterday, and you were on the golf course, mate. How did the golf go?
14: Yeah, hey, Steve. Thanks for having me on board. Yeah, I was a bit surprised yesterday hearing my phone go off, but nah, a few bogey golf.

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0: That'd be good. All the best, eh?
1: Yeah, you too, mate. Thank you so much. Bryce Lawrence there, former international rugby referee, with some great insight, great thoughts around those meetings and to that last question as well. Thoroughly enjoyed that chat. 20 minutes after four, any thoughts around what Bryce had to say? Let us know, 8833. Millsy and Guy Meyer Wilson in for Millsy today. Thanks to the team at Kogan Mobile.
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10: Seven and a half away from 5 o'clock. Millsy and Guy on Sport Nation. Maya Wilson in for Millsy today. Andrew from Christchurch says, hi Guy and Maya, great interview with that ref. It was very insightful, especially to hear a ref actually say that they wish there was less interference from that horrible TMO. One question, where is Millsy this week? Excuse my ignorance as I listen to you guys almost every day and haven't heard why Millsy isn't there. Don't get me wrong, I've loved all of the fill-ins and I always love hearing Maya on any show as she brings a wonderful feminine opinion to everything
11: she's
10: on.
11: He's just slacking. No. Absolute slacker.
10: Oh, Millsy.
12: Yeah. Such a slacker.
10: Millsy is, last time I checked, in The Hague. He's definitely going to Ireland at some stage, but in The Hague at the moment in the Netherlands because his cricket team, the Edinburgh Castle Rockers, are playing in this new T20 league, the European European T20 league. His team actually plays tonight, 1 a.m. I'm told, by Mark Stafford, their biggest fan, who's getting up for the game. So that's where Millsy is. He's back in a couple of weeks off the back of his chief executive role with the Edinburgh Castle Rockers.
11: How many beers do you think will be consumed by one said Kyle Mills?
12: I don't reckon that many.
10: Probably not that many because he's working.
12: He's a CEO.
11: Isn't that what like most of those jobs are about? It's all like meetings and stuff and like, you
10: I
11: know,
10: think
11: rubbing shoulders.
10: Who's drinking the beers with Millsy, with Lashes, because Lashes will be having plenty.
11: Oh, Princess Petal.
10: Hi guys, no disrespect. That's okay, you're allowed your opinion. You don't have to say that. But I think you are looking at things upside down. To have a successful pro comp, you must have strong commercial franchises who pick and develop the best players. The international game

0: going to win it. Because right now, as I said earlier, Chiefs, Canes obviously, Canes, Chiefs, Crusaders, Blues are probably the four teams right now who realistically are able to win Super Rugby at the moment as it stands. The Brumbies, good on their day, not good enough for an entire season. Same with the Waratahs, same with the Reds.
1: And I feel like governing bodies are all about your international game. So New Zealand rugby, it's about producing All Blacks, and commercially that's what partners and people with money want to be a part of. So yeah, I totally understand the question, but I just don't think that's necessarily the ecosystem that the governing bodies look at it.
0: Yeah, I just think that if the talent is spread a little bit wider and you've got a couple of stronger Australian teams, then that only helps the competition and
1: 100%.
0: Helps their players, helps our players to an extent, our younger players anyway. But it's a fair point you raise. 8833. Keep them coming through. Colin Mansbridge is with us. Another issue in rugby. Well, not actually the same issue in terms of opening. And I was thinking about the bloody refereeing that we were talking about earlier. Now we are going to turn our attentions in terms of an interview with Colin Mansbridge about opening up Super Rugby in terms of eligibility. Aussie players coming to play here, still being eligible for the Warriors, for the Wallabies and vice versa. So we'll chat to Colin about that after 5 o'clock. Also play a game of Scattergories and find out what's on breakfast.
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0: for New Zealand rugby?
1: I think it's a bit of a secret sauce. Our system is, you know, we've got a bit distracted in the last few years and keep looking at how broken it is all the time. And absolutely, it needs to be, we need to be rigorous around making sure it's commercially viable across the whole lot. But the thing we've got to keep in mind is that the reason that we prepare great All Blacks, for example, is because they get this amazing capacity to participate in a wonderful representative competition that reaches to every part of the country. And then they get the opportunity to prepare, like, you know, elite athletes and professional clubs. And I think we've got probably the best pathway, you know, 1, 2, 3 steps to an international side anywhere in the world. And I think sometimes we forget that and we go, oh, you've got to take this or that. Well, we're New Zealand. We're not anywhere else in the world. And there's nothing wrong with our system. We just got to keep working harder on making sure it's, you know, commercially viable and delivering the commercial returns in the same way that delivers the athlete development returns.
2: I know you got to go, so just one more around the NRL, and Christchurch, from all accounts, is right in the race to be the host city of the next expansion team. How would an NRL team in Christchurch impact the Crusaders?
1: I'm not sure exactly is the short answer, Guy. I think the I think it's interesting. You look at the reputation and the brand of the Warriors and how strong that is and how well that's been built over a fair period in the last 3 or 4 years in particular, or 4 or 5 years, how strong it's become as a representative team for all league fans in New Zealand. Against those Australians, you know, there's a bit of that narrative that plays out well here. And I know when the Warriors played here and we watched them in the stadium here, you know, a lot of fans there. I was travelling to Auckland the following day, and I'd say virtually everybody on that plane other than me was a Warriors fan. So I think there's a lot of people came from out of town into town. I think the visitor numbers were huge. So I think we just got to be a little bit careful about thinking that just because they can fill up a stadium in Wellington, they can fill up a stadium in Christchurch, I reckon they'd fill one up in Dunedin, but suddenly that leads to, you know, let's put 2, 3, 4 teams in New Zealand. I'm not sure the answer to that. That's obviously an NRL call, but I think the Warriors, you know, should be proud of themselves and the way they've worked hard over a number of years to build the brand and the following and the team that they've now got. So, yeah, all the best to them this year.
2: Always appreciate how accessible you are and open to giving us a bit of an insight into what's going on, mate. Thank you so much, and we watch with interest around everything to do with the comp.
1: Cheers. Thanks, guys. Have a good afternoon.
2: Millsian Guy. Crusaders Chief Executive Colin Mansbridge there, off the back of the story in The Australian around eligibility and discussions around it when it comes to Super Rugby going forward. 20 and a half minutes after 5, any thoughts on that? 8833. We'll take a quick break, find out what's on breakfast tomorrow, still to come later on in the show. Scattergories.
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0: You should have said that just to get the heebie-jeebies up front.
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0: Outstanding. 27 and a half away from 6 o'clock. 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A little game of Scattergories. 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
0: I was told by the bosses I couldn't go home, even though Maya said she's going to drop bonds in here. So I am here until the end of the show. It's time for a game of Scattergories. Finball's up against Maya Wilson. They're both in studio and they're both fired up. And Henry will run the show. So I might even just throw it over to the quiz master.
16: Do you want to explain a little bit?
0: I mean, Scattergories is pretty easy, isn't it? You throw a topic out there, let's say food, and then you say, and the letter is S, and if they say shrimp, whoever says shrimp or a food starting with S the quickest gets the point. If they were to say, I don't know, what's a food with two S's, two words?
1: Brussels sprouts.
0: No, no. Starts with S.
5: Okay, here we go. Just to picture for the listeners, Maya is currently shadowboxing in the studio.
16: She's ready
5: to go.
16: She's so ready.
5: Little Master, can you please keep score?
0: Yep.
5: And you are the final judge of any...
0: Glorious.
5: Of anything.
16: The mediator.
5: Yes, correct. All right, we're going to get going. I'm going to need a rugby player, former or current, starting with the letter B.
1: Bowden Barrett.
5: 1-0.
0: No.
5: Oh, that's a
0: 2-0 because it's double barrel.
16: Oh, jeez.
5: 1-0.
16: Could be a long
5: game. Second one. I need a current NRL player, starting with the letter T.
1: Tomato Martin.
5: Yes, very good.
1: The mind's very blank.
5: What do you mean you gave him some time?
1: I gave him that gap. Like...
16: The mind's very blank right now.
5: Here we go.
16: Not much going on up there.
0: Trbojevic would have been good.
5: Yeah, I didn't have his name down here.
16: Yeah.
5: Next one. Mm-hmm. New Zealand Olympian. With the first name starting with L.
1: Lisa Carrington.
5: Yes, very good. Yep. That was a layup.
1: The first one that came into my head, eh?
16: We're in trouble here.
1: How many of these do we have again?
5: Sorry. 15. And the score, I believe, is
16: 4-0.
5: Yes.
0: Do I need to shake you, Finn, to wake you up?
16: Yeah.
5: Finn, this one is all you.
16: There's just a monkey doing the old symbols up there right now.
5: I need an American sports team with the letter C.
1: Clippers.
16: Cleveland Cavaliers.
5: Wow.
0: I'm going to give that. Nah, I'm giving that to Finn. Because the Clippers are the Los Angeles Clippers.
5: Yeah, okay.
0: And that's the Cleveland Cavaliers.
16: And that's 2 points.
1: We need to give them something.
16: And that is 2 points,
0: that
16: little
0: is
16: master.
0: 2 points, 4-2.
5: To be fair, I did have the Clippers down as one of the answers on my sheet.
0: And that was the Clippers as well.
16: They are the Clippers. No, it's not. It's
1: technicalities.
16: No, it's
1: just Clippers. Let's just roll on.
5: We're rolling.
0: 4-2.
5: I need a cricketer, New Zealand one, with the surname starting with the letter W.
1: Wilkinson.
16: Kane Williamson.
5: Yes. You've actually... That's unfortunate.
0: Well, is it?
5: No, because that's who she's thinking of.
1: Yeah.
0: Oh, she's a Wilkinson.
5: And the only reason why Finn's got that...
0: She's a Wilkinson.
1: Sorry. 3-4. I'm coming back. Look at how stoked he is right now.
16: I thought I was out for the count.
0: Did you say former as well?
5: No, I said current or former.
16: Yeah.
0: All former.
16: I don't even know.
0: Yeah. Warren Wisniewski would have been fantastic.
5: BJ Watling.
1: Watling.
16: BJ Watling is good.
5: Right. An NRL team, starting with the letter S.
1: South Sydney Rabbitohs.
5: Oh, yes.
16: Is that two?
0: Yep. 6-3.
5: Here we go. Next one.
16: Mm-hmm.
5: I need a sport that's not tennis beginning with T.
16: Table tennis.
5: Oh,
0: I'm going to give him that.
5: I think we can give him that. It's a separate sport.
0: It's a different sport.
5: Yeah.
16: And it's a double banger.
5: Oh, wow.
0: 6-5. This game could not be closer.
5: Next, here we go, Maya. Maya, lift. A former New Zealand netball player. First name starting with M.
1: Maya Wilson.
16: Well, that was the layup, wasn't it?
5: You still play,
1: well,
5: so...
1: Currently, there's nothing going on, so technically I'm a former player.
16: Marie Flau, Marie Tutaya.
5: That is completely up to Guy Havelt, because
1: there
5: I'm
1: is no competition.
5: That.
1: I haven't played.
5: But you haven't retired.
0: No, exactly.
1: Well, I could be going exclusive. You don't know what I'm doing.
0: It is 6-6.
16: Yes.
0: You still play.
5: Oh,
0: come on.
5: Yes. I don't mind that result.
0: You still play.
5: I think that's the right decision. So.
1: Technicalities, bro. Just man up.
5: We've got a mediator. All right, next one. A current black cap. First name starting with T. There's two.
16: My mind.
1: Tim Seifert?
16: Yeah.
5: Yeah.
16: Yeah, my
5: Very
16: mind drew
5: good.
16: A massive blank.
5: Very good.
16: Who was
5: I
16: the
5: also
16: other
5: had Tom Latham.
16: Oh, my God.
5: Or Tom Blundell.
16: Oh
5: so
16: my God.
5: I had Tom Blundell and Tom Latham.
0: But Tim Robinson?
16: That's so bad for me. That's so
5: what's
16: bad.
5: What's the last T20 score?
16: I'm only down one.
0: Yeah, 7-6 at the moment.
5: Jeez, my. Here we go.
16: There's not a lot going on in my head. No, there isn't a lot of time, but right now, jeez.
5: A sports trophy? Starting with R. lads.
16: Ran Philly Shield?
5: Yeah.
14: Oh,

0: Oh.
1: I was like, what?
2: I'm just
1: you said trophy, and I just was like,
0: yeah, it's considered a trophy.
1: Yeah, no, that's why my brain just didn't go straight to it.
0: Guess what?
1: It's 7-all.
0: 7-all.
2: Is this the final decider?
0: No, there's still three questions.
1: Yeah, because we had a couple of double bangers.
0: Correct.
3: One of the great games of Skater.
0: And as one texter says, it's a much better vibe in here than in previous weeks. Here we go. A sporting venue, starting with M.
2: MCG.
3: Brilliant.
1: Yeah.
3: I thought you might have gone Madison Square.

0: or visit yourride.nz.
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8: 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The other played around at Augusta. 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
8: 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Now just two regular season games remain and both are at home, with a top two finish and the chance of a minor premiership still on the line. Next up is the Newcastle Knights coming to Go Media Stadium. 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The Warriors against the Knights. 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
10: Yes, welcome into episode 9, and I've got my regular co-host back, Rav. What a time to come back as well. Boy, there's a lot to discuss, good and bad.
11: Yes, exactly. I felt like I didn't have to do too much research. It's been done for me. There's just so much to talk about, but no, great to be back and talking about our wahine again.
10: Absolutely, and a real push to the top of the table at the moment. So let's take a look at the highlights from round 8.
12: They'll start running through Torrey Shipton. Dummies goes through.
13: On to Ben from Caitlin Turnbull, and Shaylee Ben has gone right through it. In the first set of the match, the West Tigers have scored. It could not have started any better.
14: As it remains the last, that pass is good. Maliepo fires a pass out wide. Stacey Walker now. Oh, she's lunging, and the Warriors have their first point.
12: And Upton has skips clear. She's got Robinson and Teitzel with her. She links with Teitzel. Back to Upton. Tamika Upton to the line. Up against Levi. And it's Upton who wins the race.
14: Rory Owen is into the clear. She splits them wide open. Look at her go. Rory Owen's going to take it all the way to the house. And the Eels, they're off and running. And they load up on the short side. Kelleher back in court to Nizza, who's fresh. And she's going to run away for her second try. Oh, they're going to get to 50.
12: Levi. Levi takes the ball. She's done them again. Tegan Levi. A second try in the local derby. McGregor's going to go early. Gets some height on it. And McGregor's kicked it. Her first career.
10: Yes, another history-making round, and there was a couple of teams that made history. Obviously, Racy McGregor on her own there too with her first ever field goal, Rav. So much to discuss, and also shout out to you, Sev. Dolly Parton there,
11: R.I.P. the Queen.
15: Nothing better than 9 to 5 in the women's game, right?
11: Sums it up.
10: Absolutely, and yeah, we got to kick into it, I suppose.
16: Tackle one, picked it up, move.
10: The Roosters making history, and unfortunately it was at the Warriors' expense, but 66-8, the most points ever scored by a team, 12 tries they run in, absolutely incredible for them, Rav, but a hard watch for the Wahine Wahs fans.
11: It was a hard watch, but probably, as we've all been discussing in our pre-chat before coming on, is frustration as well. It was frustrating to watch because you know that the Warriors can be playing so much better. And it felt like a lot of our systems broke down, as well as the Roosters just, you know, getting better and better and improving through that game. I think the Roosters just went to prove to the rest of the competition that they can force teams to do things that they wouldn't normally do. And that's a lot of the ways in which they win these games, is that they're forced into this mindset, to this frustration, as much as we were, to play the way they want, which helps their attacking side tenfold.
10: It does, and you're right about the mindset too. You almost wonder if the younger players just crumbled a little bit going up against those big rep footy teams, you know, just that Roosters kind of play around them. And I thought the Warriors in that first half, for the first 10 to 15 minutes, actually pushed the Roosters and kind of rattled their attack. I thought their defence was great, but the errors, they just

0: woman.
1: Yeah, Tegan Levi's out the gate. Look, this is a Sav Jonker's favourite, Tegan Levi. You've been talking about her all season, Sav, and now, like, at the pointy end of the season, she is absolutely flourishing.
2: Yeah, I totally called it. And now the Titans have recorded a club record, 7 wins in a row, first time they've done it. And as you say, Tegan Levi, they should bypass Rookie of the Year and just give her the Dally M because, she deserves it. I was gutted when she did go down. I thought she'd hurt her knee and it would have probably broken my heart. But anyway, she didn't, and she played an amazing game. It was 2 tries and, yeah, amazing.
0: Yeah, I don't usually fangirl over someone, but that was the one game. I mean, I did have her in a same game multi too for a couple of tries, but that was the one game where I was like, wow, like that step off dummy half when she just completely threw the dummy, bowled over the line to do that up against like Tamika Upton. And then even when Tamika had that runaway, who's the one person over the line that's almost getting her from way over here? Yeah. It's Tegan. Yeah. And Stacey said that last week, you know, she got this big hit in the back and she was like, who was that? It was Tegan. Do you know, she's just always there.
1: Yeah, absolutely. She has, you know, she plays rugby league like fish to water and it's absolutely amazing to watch. And when I was here last time on our podcast, when we were looking at the top three, we were looking at, you know, Roosters, Broncos, even Warriors, you know, to be in the top three at this stage of the competition.

0: such a cool moment for her. And also just the try off the kick. That's why you kick chase. Get straight up underneath it. Try immediately off the kick. I thought that was brilliant.
1: Absolutely. You have to commit. You know, when you put those up, you have to commit to it. And some players, and that comes down to that connection thing. You know, when a kick goes up, you know, who are the chasers and all these sorts of thing, and that communication. And it's just beautiful to watch when it all happens for you eventually. And it feels like, yes, they've found their connections, but it could be a bit too late in the season to make a big difference for them.
0: Yep, completely agree. So that was a look back at a very interesting round, some very good moments, some very tough moments for particular fans and teams as we move to Tackle 2.
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12: Tackle to move!
5: Yes, it's time for Inside the Set, and we've got Georgia Hale joining us from the Titans and your 50th game upcoming this week in Georgia for the club. When you think of the Titans, what do they mean to you?
13: Oh, it's been so special being over here on the Gold Coast. I obviously started my journey in the NRLW back home with the Warriors, but when COVID struck and there was an opportunity to move over here with my partner, you know, Gold Coast has been home since. I've been here since the infancy, so we've been through some seasons, we've been through some trenches, we've been through some success, and it's just really nice to have started this alongside some really special friend under the guidance of Murph, and yeah, bringing success to the Gold Coast.
5: Yeah, it's been brilliant to watch as well. If you had to name one thing that you're probably the most proud of since you've started there in 21, what would it be?
13: Probably just from where we've started to where we are and really looking at the growth on reflection, I guess, of where we have moved things towards. You know, we started off a really new club and, you know, a lot was unknown to us at that time. And I think as the games evolved and the competitions got better, it's a bigger and better product each season. I think we've moved with it as well. And the club's been amazing at embracing that, taking on the challenge of getting us to where we are today and being a really competitive side. And it's just been really enjoyable to see that as we've welcomed in, you know, new young sisters, or we've retained some of our older girls. You know, what we're building at the Gold Coast is really special, and finding the balance of that all.

in our squad, but you know, we're also looking for great people, and that is what Tegan is. And she comes with a wealth of experience, even just being in a full-time program. It's what we as NRLW players are wanting to work towards. And I guess having someone being in a space like that and offering you know, education around it and understanding you know, as a bit of a benchmark to what we're working towards. But some of the things she comes with on the field, you know,

0: her the limelight she's deserving on the rugby league stage. And I'm just, I guess, selfishly thinking, hopefully she's here to stay.
1: Absolutely. But,
0: it's been absolutely enjoyable being in her company, and she's a true competitor, which is really adding to what we're doing with the Titans.
2: Absolutely. Len, look, you've made the most tackles in the NRLW this season, which is, you know, amazing. When a lot of people talk about the Titans, they talk about the strong, complete attacking game that you have. The defence is also strong there as well. When you compare where you are now to how you were with the Roosters, how determined would you be to face the Roosters again and really take the test, considering they are pretty much the bar at the moment?
0: Oh, absolutely. It would more just be a case of, like, when and where do you want to play? Like, we want to be ready for that, which is a good mindset to be in. I think, you know, it's nice. We've flown under the radar a little bit. You know, we've just been going about our business and finding these gritty wins, or, you know, piecing things together. We've been working hard in the background, you know, but now to a point where, you know, just having a little bit of confidence about what we're doing, because a lot of the work's been done, and back to that fine-tuned piece. Everything feels really right now, and it's just the opportunity to face the best of the best. You know, you've got to beat the best to be the best, and there will maybe, hopefully, be an opportunity later down in the track where we get to retest ourselves there. But yeah, I think it just goes back to priding ourselves on what's important. You know, if you want to win a comp, you need to be one of the best defensive teams in it. And it's all of those little details that we're working on behind the scenes that, you know, hopefully we're piecing together come the weekend.
1: And you also have a big game this week up against the Raiders, who are in form as well. I think it's the game of the match, really, of the round, I should say. And they are very, very powerful through their middle. So how do you as a team kind of combat that?
0: Yeah, it's been an interesting one this week in terms of, like, previewing the Raiders, because when we look at them, it's really like for like. They're a really well-balanced team. They've got fit physical middles. I think their, you know, outside backs do a really good job in getting them out of trouble, and then you know, just really good heads on their shoulders of their spine players. And you know, I think, you know, we somewhat mirror that, and then it's thinking of what positions do we not want to find ourselves in. You know, our middles, we love keeping our feet and finding faster ruck, so then it's doing the opposite to that. So we've been really fortunate at training recently with our wider squad. We really try and position ourselves to be playing against the Raiders in preparation. And our girls that are non-playing have been doing a fantastic job of trying to run Raider shape, or, you know, in previous weeks, Dragon shape, Bronco shape at us. So then we're kind of knowing what we're going to be seeing on the weekend. So, again, with those themes and trends of preparing, not much has changed. It's just the assignment of the weekend and keeping the focus really internal. Bringing out what we also can do best.
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5: Tackle three, back 10.
6: Time for Ashley Masters to join us from the Cowboys. Thank you, Ashley, for joining us. Before we talk about the NRLW, I want to talk to you about, of course, 45 tests, three World Cups for the Wallaroos. What made you go, I want to take on the NRLW?
7: Oh, geez. What did? I'm not sure. I think I've been a part of the Wallaroos system for quite a long time. So to step out of my comfort zone, I guess, and to try something new, something that's a bit more challenging is literally just not completely out of my depth, but definitely something different to challenge myself, I think. So, I guess this is definitely it.
6: And how has the transition been? Has it been more challenging than you thought it would be?
7: No, it's easy. Yeah, it's so easy. Who says this game's hard? They're lying. No, it's definitely been challenging for sure. I mean, the rules may seem similar, but once you're in there, you're lying to yourself.
8: Well, talk to us about, you know, rugby league for women in Australia. I mean, we're here in New Zealand and we see what, you know, our single team are able to achieve and the feeder systems that go into that. But in Australia, it's obviously so much bigger. But, you know, the popularity of the sport, you're not the only Wallaroo that converted over to rugby league. So how big is league becoming for women in Australia?
7: I mean, I think they're doing a really good job in terms of growing the game in Australia. Even just the support that they're providing outside of the game, even like, for example, the impact of the educational part where they're encouraging people to actually get an education and not just play footy. So it's something that they're looking after you in terms of what you do after football. So I think that's really awesome. And obviously the game's growing in terms of how many teams they've expanded to already. So it just means that somebody up there is doing a good job. So, I think we'd probably the game in terms of rugby union would do well in terms of, and they taking some pointers and allowing the game to grow in the same way, or if not better.
8: Interesting. That is very interesting. What are the kind of differences that you have felt? Like, what are the skills that you've had to kind of maybe learn or brush up on in that transition over? Seeing as you've, 45 caps that you made for the Wallaroos, and I'm, you know, guessing that, you know, rugby is just a natural instinct for you, and I know you're playing league for a little bit, but what are the things that

0: Yeah, I think we had, I think we, like, representing Rugby Union, I think we had a really good gig there in terms of, I guess, what I've played with Desi and the boys have played together before. So I think it just kind of fell into a natural flow for our team. But to be a part of that kind of show, it was honestly so much fun. And I think maybe just the banters were a bit more fun than the actual competition. So
1: I can only imagine with the AFL and rugby league guys, it was a great watch, Ashley, and we thank you so much for joining us, and best of luck this weekend. Take it to the Knights.
0: Thank you. Thanks for having me.
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0: Kia ora and welcome back for another week. You're with the Fight Club podcast. Myself, Stephen Foot, my sparring partner, Bradley Lewis. Kia ora, Bradley.
1: Kia ora, Stephen. How are you, mate? How are you?
0: Very well, very well. Ready to tuck into, I've got another food analogy this

0: It won't be Robert Whittaker because they've fought before at 185, of course, which would be kind of weird. But yeah, I think RDR could make some waves.
1: I think he said something in the post-fight presser how he didn't want to fight Rob. It's a bit too quick for him, he said last time. So
0: yeah
1: just on that fight, I mean, Roman Dolidze, though, up to bro is all I can say.
0: Oh,
1: pulling guard?
0: Against RDR, right? Like, what are you doing?
1: Do you know that he had one significant strike in that fight?
0: Yeah.
1: So, mate, I mean, that was awful. And he wasn't really offering much resistance from the ground either. So, yeah, happy to see RDR get his hand raised. But Dolidze took a massive plummet off the cliff there in terms of his stocks, I thought. Same thing goes, I think, with Kennedy and Jekwu going up a weight class, making his debut at heavyweight and just leaving his hands down by his waist and just inviting Mr. Gaziev to find his chin, which he happily... an offer he happily accepted, and shutting those lights off with a walk-off KO. That was beautiful stuff. And yeah, I agree. Just to add to the impressive fighters on the card there, Brad Markel Medeiros, fantastic win over Mason Jones. Like, Mason Jones,
0: what a fight!
1: Super tough guy, and then came
0: Mason
1: in with
0: Jones
1: those
0: on an
1: elbows.
0: 8-fight win streak.
1: Yeah, came in with it and snapped that with those elbows. That was beautiful. And you mentioned Chanel Dye, and even Carly Judice. Beautiful first round KO. So a couple of women prospects there. We know how badly the women's divisions need some prospects. So hopefully those guys can kick on.
0: You can't complain, right? You can't complain about 6 first round finishes and I think 8 finishes all up across 12 fights.
1: Pretty good day in Sacramento, Brad. Yeah, I think
0: the UFC's on a bit of a streak at the moment with a couple of really good cards that started off, I think, in the Serbia card, right? And since then, most of the cards have delivered outside of the 2 main events of the last PLE.
1: Well, the fight night cards have been better than the number cards for, I'd say, at least the last few months. So it's an interesting little trend.
0: And Dana's talked a little bit about, he did a presser for, which I really want to watch as we record this, Bella Mir's fighting today in the Contender Series. She is the daughter of Frank Mir, and she's a highly, highly touted prospect. Dana's talked about how, their plan around these fight nights moving forward is to have, a top 10 guys in your main event where possible, and then it's guys and girls that really want to make a statement, and he's encouraged them to go out there and prove to him why they should be moving up, and and almost use the pay-per-view cards as something to aim towards, which I think is really smart, So maybe there's been a slight change of strategy there, and we've seen the fight nights deliver and then some in the last 2.5-3 months.
1: Exactly, Brad. Love it, love it. Right, we need to get to a break. On the other side, you will hear our interview with Mr. Kasim Murdoch live and direct out of Shanghai, China.
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3: Okay. Privileged to welcome into the Fight Club potentially the next big thing to emerge out of Aotearoa. It's Dunedin's own Kasim Murdoch, who joins us live and direct from Shanghai, China, ahead of his massive semi-final at the Road to UFC on Friday. Thanks for joining us, Kasim. How are you feeling? How's Shanghai treating you?
4: Feeling good. Shanghai has been good. The first couple of days got to go out, and then UFC security do not let me leave because I have lots of Nepalese people that don't like me.
3: Yes, wow.

0: to be the king of Nepal. Is that correct?
1: That is correct. Yeah. well, my idea was, as soon as the fight got announced, my DMs and like all my socials were already getting flooded from Nepalese people abusing me, and I was like, all right, I'm just gonna try and, I don't know, stir the pot a little bit to try and create some

0: Yeah, but it's just if I walked out from the arena or as I walked out, I didn't want, I don't know, anyone actually, but just making them aware really. And yeah, then they've looked online obviously and showed them some, like just some of the messages, and they're like, yeah, you've got to stay in the hotel, and if you leave anywhere, you've got to take Vertigo with you.
1: Wow. So what sort of messages have you been getting from the hardcore Nepalese MMA fans?
0: Some of them aren't too bad, but then some of them are like, oh yeah, if I see you in Shanghai, I'm gonna, there's gonna be 200 of us with bats. And
1: Oh
0: there's yeah, if you come to Nepal, most of them are just I'm gonna lose really. But yeah, then there's been like a few bad ones, which I don't think anything's gonna happen, to be honest, which is why it's kind of annoying having security. But I don't know, you never know. Yeah.
1: Yeah. Well, it seems like you achieved your goal there, stirring the pot. That's for sure. Because see, I saw the coach said, his coach came out saying, we all know what happens to kings in Nepal. Did you catch that one? A little reference there to the old abolition of their own monarchy in 2008.
0: I didn't even know. I don't even know what happens to kings in Nepal. I honestly have not very much knowledge of Nepal at all. Just that their fans are very passionate, or yeah, get behind their
1: Well,
0: fighter.
1: you've done your job of hyping the fight there, 'cause see, that's for sure, and I'm sure you got no regrets about it. But you might have to put to aside your goals of conquering Mount Everest as such for the time being. But hey, speaking of Mount Everest, just having a look on your Instagram page, there's awesome posts you made sharing a memory that you put up, what, 15 years ago, was it? Saying I'm going to be in the UFC, and now you're just two wins away from realizing that dream. Like, how are you managing all the emotions and the nerves?
0: I just kind of, honestly, I just try to control what I can control, which is like my training. I recover, like if I put everything into my training, and like, 'cause that's pretty much just my focus at the moment. It's fighting. I'm putting everything into that. It's pretty easy. I just live day to day, just focusing on what I can do, and it's just train and try and get better every day. I'm in a very grateful. I'm in a great place, great gym, surrounded by some great athletes. That I'm just constantly learning and constantly getting better. So I have no doubt that I'm going to get into the UFC as long as I just keep on the path that I am.
1: Yeah, awesome. Yeah, you talked about the people you're training with there. I'm sure it's of it. Well, it is an elite caliber there at Freestyle MMA, isn't it? Over New South Wales there. How impactful has that been on your development as a fighter, making that move to Freestyle MMA?
0: Yeah, huge. I think huge, obviously, being like at their gym, and then obviously even like I moved over there not knowing anyone really. Like all my family and friends are back in New Zealand. I moved over not knowing if I was going to be able to. I was like, oh, I'm probably going to go over here, run out of money, then have to move back home, and then go back to work, and then try again. That was honestly what I thought was going to happen. But I ended up making, I know, getting some part time work over there, and obviously some of the coaches and stuff and people around me helped me out, which I'm extremely grateful for. And then all that's just led into me being able to be a professional fighter and put everything into this, which has been huge in my development. And then I'm surrounded by some of the best fighters in the world and best coaches in the world, which is just another add-on. Like I'm getting mentored by literally the greatest fighter from the start of the world, I reckon.
1: Yeah, well, and beyond, I'm sure you're referring to Mr. Volk there. Have you had
0: Yeah,
1: much to do with
0: in
1: him? You
0: my
1: had a lot of one-on-one opportunities with him?
0: yeah, man, he gives a lot of his time back to, especially I'm very grateful for how much time he gives me, and then for everyone. Like he's cut their coaching public classes, even like one of the first camps I went over there. He's like a couple of weeks out from the fight, and he'll do his fight simulator. He's fighting either Diego like in a couple of weeks, I think it was. And then he's staying back coaching the rest of the boys, like teaching them how to beat him pretty much.
1: Wow.
0: Is yeah, just a top dude to be around.
1: Oh, mate, I'm sure you're
0: And to be
1: leveling up
0: honest,
1: pretty quickly.
0: they're probably the best role model I can have, really, like not just for fighting, but how he is outside of fighting. That's what I feel like a true champion. Like he's a champion inside the cage, but then he's almost an even better champion outside.
1: Awesome.

0: Awesome. Hey, huge win for you. First time out there at Road to USC. Sort of a three-round beatdown, really, like a massive statement. Looking more like a Khabib Murdoch, you might want to say. But maybe, what did you take away from that performance?
1: He was really tough. And I kind of had a pretty shit start, you know. I don't know. It was a bit of adversity, which is always good. Like, it probably almost made the win better. But I don't know. Yeah, probably just need to switch on right from the get-go rather than taking a couple of punches or just to get my distance down. I did know he was going to be awkward to start with. Just his style. He was a very high-level karate fighter, so it was going to be difficult. But yeah, apart from that, just I thought it was a pretty good performance, and I just wanted to keep on building, and I knew I had this one lined up, so it was kind of just on to the next one.
0: Yeah. How would you define yourself as a fighter? Because, you know, I know you do have a bit of a boxing background there, having represented New Zealand Youth Olympics, I was reading. But like, how would you sort of, I guess, characterize your personality inside the cage?
1: High work rate. I'd say probably like almost like, I don't know, I'm pretty like relentless. I get like, I'm a huge thing is I want to get people tired and I can push a pace. And that's where I find I mentally break them. But then other than that, I would say I probably lean towards more wrestling. But I also think, like I'm an MMA fighter. I've wanted to do MMA from such a young age. Like that's been the gut, like that I was like 14 years ago or 15 years ago. I've had my eyes set on MMA and I've done like little missions or little side quests, going to like boxing, going to wrestling, but my eyes are always set on MMA. So I suppose I consider myself an MMA fighter and that's also why I think I, am gonna win and be successful is I'm so well rounded. I can strike with people. I can make them think that I'm going to strike with them, that I can take them down, or I can make them think that I'm going to take them down. I can strike with them. I can mix it up between both of them, and I'm dangerous in both ways.
0: You speak about really knowing from a young age that you wanted to be an MMA fighter, but what was it that sort of lit that fuse? Like, how did you fall in love with MMA?
1: I remember before I was into MMA, I was into like WWE, so I just always kind of, I don't know, maybe just like physical, even like play fighting with my friends, I was always like, oh, it's pretty fun. And I could always see myself being good at that. I always thought I was going to be in the WWE when I was before then. And then I kind of found UFC. And then, my older brother was also training growing up. So that kind of, influenced me a little bit. And then it also allowed me to train a lot more. From a young age, I was training 5, 6 days a week. I was going to school train. It was all because I wanted to. I was also able to because my brother would be training with me or training at the same gym. So it just allowed me to do that from a young age. And I was always just stuck to it. Obviously, I had other interests and like it kind of changed. Like I thought I was just going to box for a few years. But I was always doing some kind of combat sport.
0: Yeah. Well, mate, you might have another little side quest further down the line there with the old WWE, Khabib. I see you've been down the IMF path as well. I know Fergus Jenkins from down your way. He's another guy who had a lot of success in that realm. Like, how was that? How important was that sort of path and your own development and sort of locking in that trajectory you wanted to be on?
1: Yeah. Well, that tournament is just I wanted to do it again. If it wasn't for New Zealand having pulling out, or I don't know, there's some stuff that went down with IMF of like some of the different countries not being in it, I would have gone back a second year. But I was in like kind of a tough spot. It was like, oh, trying to get amateur fights. I wasn't really getting amateur fights in New Zealand or Oz because on IMF, people weren't that keen to fight me. So I was just, but I still wanted to stay amateur another year so I could go back to IMF and get another 5 fights in 5 days. That's probably one of the, like, for experience and like just, like you do, I don't know, even like now I do one camp and I get like 1 fight, which is awesome. But doing one camp and you get to compete 5 times, that's even better.
0: That is wild. 5 straight. So were you fighting full 3-minute rounds and, sort of, you went the distance in all those fights, so how did it all play out?
1: I got one sub, I think, in the second round, but yeah, the rest of them went pre-treatment rounds. Yeah.
0: Wow.
1: And to be honest, I did not take that much damage. Like, I remember standing on the podium and I was talking to the other guys and they're like, oh, like, you won? Like, did you fight? Like, I didn't have, like, a mark on me, which is good.
0: Yeah, nice, nice. Now, talking about your opponent this weekend, Mr. Dant, I mean, I'm sure there's going to be a bit of extra spice about this one now, with all the goings on over the last week or so. Like, what's your approach going to be entering against a dangerous dude like this guy who's got a bit of hype behind him? Like, how do you nullify his strengths and make your own shine?
1: I just got to do my thing, really. Like, I said it in another interview, it's not going to be one spot that I beat him. Like, it's the well-roundedness that I have, so I can mix it up. It's going to beat him. We're not just going to strike with him, not just going to grapple with him. We mix those two up. And then also, I said about my style being like a very high paced and relentless. I think that's what I'm going to get him tired. The first round's probably going to be pretty competitive. Like, he's a good opponent. As much as I've talked, I have a lot of respect for him. I know it's not an easy fight and I've prepared that way. So I'm expecting the best within the dance there is. And I'm going to run through that within the dance.
0: That's me. Where do you feel like you have the advantage here? Which areas?
1: I feel like grappling, I have a huge advantage. And I feel like he goes back, like, whenever something goes wrong, he's going to revert back to what he does, and that's grapple. And I feel like if he does that, then I'm going to have, it's going to be my world. But I also see myself outstriking. I see myself outstriking him and him wanting to grapple me, and then me wanting to grapple him also.
0: Yeah, nice. I mean, what's your long-term goal? Well, maybe let's talk about goals over the next couple of years. Do you see yourself staying in Sydney? Is there any sort of ambition to perhaps come back and do a bit of time at City Kickboxing? I know you've done a little bit of training there. Do you think it's going to be Sydney for the time being?
1: I think I'm going to be based in Sydney or Wollongong for the at least the next wee while. I don't know. Just kind of taking it as it comes, but I do like living there and training there. I would like to maybe explore and like maybe go overseas, just, I don't know, for like a couple of weeks or something, just to train at a couple of different gyms, just to get some different looks and like change it up a little bit. But I'll be based in Wollongong where I am.
0: Yeah, nice one, nice one. Now, yeah, I just think, what do you think about the state of the bantamweight division in the UFC at the moment? Are you looking that far ahead? Are you eyeing up some of these guys and watching these fights with a little bit more added interest now, thinking about how you might fit in?
1: I always watch the bantamweight division with quite a bit of interest. Like, keep up. I think it's a very stacked division. Like, I think it goes 155 and then it goes 135. Like, then probably two hardest, like, divisions. Obviously, they're all hard, but, like, they're just, I don't know, just so, even like top 20 guys are all very, very, very good. And anyone can beat anyone on different days. But I also think I could beat a lot of these guys.
0: Yeah, that's cool.
1: I think it's one of the hardest divisions, but I also think that, like, it's a challenge. It's a cool challenge. Getting the top of that division will be awesome.
0: Yeah. Was flyweight ever a consideration to you? Like, don't take this the wrong way. It looked like you probably could cut to that kind of weight class. Like, how did you land on bantamweight? And do you see sort of any flyweight potential?
1: I have been told that before. So it's always kind of been back in the back of my mind. But it's only, like, probably the last two fights, like this camp, like this cut is going to be pretty easy, or should, touch wood, should be pretty easy. And my last cut was pretty good. But before that, like, I would be very much struggling to make bantamweight. So people would say, sometimes I'm piss off because I'm like, you don't know how much weight I'm cutting to get to bantamweight. and like, I feel good the last two times. I feel like it's going to be like probably my best cut and probably another better performance. I don't know. We'll see what happens. I don't think so. I think I'm probably too big for a flyweight.
0: Well, but you've proven how far you can come at bantamweight. You're looking pretty good there at the moment, Khabib. And yeah, as you say, like if you're retaining the energy and the cut's not so bad, then why wouldn't you? Because I'm sure you feel like you can push a lot harder at bantamweight than by depleting yourself.
1: I just like right now, I'm like, oh, maybe I could like try and

0: like destroy myself and go down to flyweight. But previous fights, like I'm destroying myself to get the bantamweight. So I don't think it's a good idea. I probably don't see it happening.
1: Awesome. Hey, Kasim, so much, thanks so much for your time. Just one more question. Can't let you go without a prediction. How do you think it's going to be playing out this weekend against your old Nepalese mate, Mr. Dump?
0: I'm going to get it finished in late second round. Like I said, first round is going to be like kind of competitive. I'm going to win it, but it's going to mainly be to get him working hard and get him time. Second round, I'm going to break him. I'm going to find either a takeover or something.
1: Yeah. How's the other side of the bracket looking, Kasim? You eyeing up the guys over that side already?
0: Honestly, I know the Indian just because I've I can't find his name. Just because he's fought Rabinda, so I've seen that fight a few times. But other than that, I haven't watched either of their much of their footage. I don't even know what the other Japanese guy looks like.
1: Cross that bridge when you come to it, eh, bro. No worries, yeah. No worries. Hey, Kasim, thanks so much for your time, mate. Can't wait to see you in action on Friday, and I'm sure you're going to get your hand raised again. And, mate, we'll have another following in the footsteps of Mr. Lawrence Lohui and going through to the final and perhaps replicating his feat as well.
0: Yeah, definitely. Cheers, man. Thank you for having me.
1: Hey, thank you, mate. That was our chat there with Mr. Murdoch, who's been having an interesting time there over in China, inciting the hatred of the nation of Nepal. I think he's going to have to park any plans to conquer Everest anytime soon. I don't know if they're going to let him in the country there, but it'll be interesting to see how he goes against against Dant, who's pretty highly touted. I think he's probably the favourite to win out of the final four. Anyway, we need to get to a break. On the other side, you'll hear from Mr. Lawrence Lohui ahead of his big fight at UFC Shanghai this weekend.
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0: was it that you actually adjusted in terms of your own life and your own focus and goals, I guess?
1: I think I just, I'll say I treated MMA more like MMA before, like during that loss against Drillich, he was mixing up the martial arts. And like, I guess what I took from it was how to mix the martial arts. In terms of like mentality, I think I just started, I started taking training not more seriously, but more like more professionally. And yeah, it wasn't one big turning point. It was just a bunch of different like adjustments.
0: Nice. Hey, and just lastly, Lawrence, can't let you go. Give us a prediction. How do you think it's going to play out against Mr. Santiago this weekend?
1: I don't really like making predictions, like specific predictions. I just say I'm going to win.
0: Yeah.
1: How can you predict something like how long is a piece of string?
0: I think that's refreshing, Lawrence. I appreciate that answer. That's good honesty, man. I appreciate it. Hey, anyway, mate, all the best. We're going to be looking on really keenly. Can't wait for you to get your first dub in the UFC, mate. We're looking forward to seeing how you go, and we're sure you're going to do us proud again.
1: Thanks, mate. Thanks for having me on.
2: 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Thanks to our mates at ECN. 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
9: You're on the Studs Up podcast, Ricardo Ball, Daniel McCarty with you. He's in Wally Vegas. I'm at home in Auckland, and we've got a heap to talk about, haven't we, Daniel? We've got the start of the Premier League. We've got announcements from the football ferns. We've got some quotes of the week. We've got more Lockie madness and the Lockie stat attack and betcha picks as well. So a whole heap to get through.
10: Mate, which is a sign of the next 7 or 8 days ahead of us, Rick, with the transfer window closing. I see Callum McCout's been in the news. Maybe he can burgle a move. The way he started in Europe this season, and there's so many clubs to do so many things, Rick, so it could be an absolutely mad 7 or 8 days.
9: Yeah, well, I mean, just today, we're recording on, Wednesday. This morning when I got up, £195 million worth of deals were done, and it was three players, right? So, you know, you're talking Savinho, who I don't know how City have managed to get $85 million from him out of Spurs. It doesn't smell right, but there you go. They have done it. We've also seen Carlos Baleba confirmed to United for 65-plus add-ons. And also Liam Delap, who Chelsea bought for $30 million, did a lot of not much except getting sent off, and sold him for 45-plus five to add-ons to Nottingham Forest. So, yeah, good piece of business from Chelsea, you'd have to argue.
10: The market's a little bit mad, isn't it, Rick? Like Man City, you've highlighted one deal there. Nico Gonzalez has gone to Newcastle by the sounds. They've made a profit on him, despite him being underwhelming. Trafford did nothing other than pick his nose for them last season, and he's seemingly seen his value increase significantly. It's an absolutely bat expletive crazy market at the moment. The numbers being thrown around, absolutely frightening. Yeah, I'm with you on Savinho, Savio, whatever we want to call him. Is that a panic buy from Spurs? Because I don't know about you, Rick, they look kind of Spursy to me in the opening weekend.
9: They look very Spursy. I tell you what, after watching United against Hull, they made me feel good about myself again. Yeah. Very quickly, yeah.
10: And believe it, what, a couple

0: not been cited. Looks like they've shifted Pedro, who's quite a, you know, neatly rated right fullback at San Etienne, out to the left, and unfortunately Ben Alves has been left out in the cold.
1: You're a poet. You didn't even know it. Well done. Tim Payne, back-to-back 90 minutes as well for Olympia. Another 2-1 win for them. So that's going well. Luke Brooksmith out of the starting 11, but did come on for a few minutes in the 3-1 win at Lincoln for Portsmouth. So that's good. And Ben Wayne, who we didn't cite in week one in League Two for Port Vale, off the pine on the 84th minute in a 1-1 draw with Tranmere. So Kiwis, that's kind of some of the Kiwis that are in action over in the UK. Max Crocombe as well. He is the number two at Millwall this season by the looks of things. Mm. A clean sheet this morning in a 1-0 win over Cambridge in the League Cup second round.
0: Yeah, and we probably should remind people tomorrow morning, right, Rick? Auckland FC, heard of them?
1: Motive.
0: Yeah, pretty big game in their short history. Saudi Arabian heavyweights Al Akhli, I think that's how I pronounce it. The FIFA Intercontinental Cup. I'm sure this has got your juices flowing.
1: Well,
0: FIFA comps is what we love at the moment.
1: Exactly. I've actually been taking some calls from journalists over in that part of the world asking me, is this Auckland City or is this Auckland FC? And I have to go through. Yeah, I have to, because they're like, hang on, is this team or is this another team? What's going on here? So I've been having a few of those conversations, but I looked at their opponents. Man, absolutely stacked. One, Ivan Toney, who was part of the England World Cup squad, is their main striker, who scored a hat-trick last time out. So that's kind of some of what they're up against, Daniel. So it's going to be tough, but I will say this. I think they bank about $500,000 US for this game, and if they get through this game, they get another $1 million US as well for the next game. So it's certainly helping the club coffers.
0: Yeah, for sure. But what is this tournament? I thought the Club World Cup was the grand new thing, but
1: I think this is a way of, between the 4 years of the Club World Cup, of teams from different, you know, say for OFC, for this example, accumulating points towards being able to qualify for the Club World Cup effectively. So it's the Club World Cup that's not the Club World Cup that's in between years.
0: Okay, I'm glad that we cleared that up.
1: Yeah.
0: Late addition, you see Gianni Infantino being doorstopped by that Sky Sport reporter during the week.
1: Yes.
0: I know we've given our quote of the week to Unai Emery, but the fact that the journalist had a chrome dome, nothing on top, and he said, oh, like the way you look, see you at the hairdressers.
1: Yeah, and refused to answer any other questions or say anything else.
0: Yeah.
1: Yeah, exactly, Gianni. I noticed Alexander Zeferin, the UEFA president, was asked about whether he would run for the FIFA presidency. And he basically said no, because he loves working at UEFA and, you know, you've got to also have some time in your life for other things. But he also said, I think it says something about my integrity that I don't want the position. So that was a bit of a backhand compliment, I think, a bit of a jab there at Gianni as well. That one is going to continue to rumble on. This is the Studs Up podcast. Ricardo Ball, Daniel Licardi with you. 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
7: 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R18, bet responsibly. We've got some football ferns news for you, Daniel. But before we do that, let's get into this. It is everyone's favourite part of the podcast. It is Lockie's Stat Attack.
8: Hello, Daniel and Rick Dog. This week's Stat Attack is about the opening week of the Premier League. Did you know Man U's loss to Hull was the first ever defeat to a newly promoted team on opening day of top flight season? Not so easy, Tiger. Arsenal are now unbeaten in 46 consecutive Premier League home games against promoted sides, the longest run by any team in the Prem's history. I'm bored of the Gunners already. Aston Villa became the second team in history of the Premier League to concede four goals, receive a red card, and score an own goal in the first half of a match. What a cluster from the villains. Liverpool remained unbeaten on match day one in each of the last 14 seasons, the longest active run in the competition. And Dominic Szoboszlai's 99th minute pen was the fifth latest penalty to secure a point in the Premier League history. What a pen that was. Quiz time. Can you name the score of the latest penalty in Premier League history? I'm looking at you, Daniel.
9: I like that. Yeah. You know, it's clearly a Liverpool player by the suggestion.
10: It is a Liverpool player.
9: Yeah.
10: But that is incorrect.
7: Is it Brayden?
9: That is incorrect?
10: Incorrect. Okay. It was in 2011 against Arsenal.
7: Danny Murphy?
9: Dirk Coat?
10: Yes. Daniel? Dirk Coat. Yeah. 101 minutes and 48 seconds.
9: The player Lionel Messi used to look up to.
7: Wow.
9: Mm.
7: Wow.
9: For his movement off the ball. For his work rate and his smarts around the field. You know, limited, but gee, he got everything out of him. Oh, Dirk, and very handsome.
7: Okay, Dirk Coat and handsome are never two words that I've thought of really. Yeah, I mean, without being too mean about it, he kind of had the face of a villain, all right, I thought. But
9: like the character of the Goonies, wasn't it?
7: Yeah.

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12: 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Bet responsibly. Last week, Daniel, I was 0 from 3. You were 0 from 3. Maybe we should get the guy that did the greatest rivalry to a trophy to sign one, our Betfairly Shield, so we can take half home each if this continues.
13: Yeah, that's a really good shout, because right now we are dripping in incompetence. I think I'm 0 from 5 with one postponement.
12: Well, I'm 0 from 6 and no postponement, so there you go. If anything, you've probably got one hand on the shield.
13: On count back. Oh, yeah. On count back.

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0: our best performance because, we've got some special people in this team that, they're nearing the end of their time here, and, Payne Haas being one of them.
1: Yeah, let's talk about Payne Haas because there are a number of departing players, but Adam included, but Payne, he's a special player and one you didn't want to lose. What's he given to this club and how should he be honoured by the fans tonight?
0: Yeah, what Payne's brought to the Broncos for years, obviously, he's gone through all the tough times, he's been at the top, and I think just the way he's played, he's just such a consistent top liner. You know, he's going to go down in the history books over the years, but I mean, just, for my time and being fortunate to spend not only at the state level, but also club level, he's a special human, I'll obviously miss him. We all will, but we get to celebrate him tonight, so we've got to make sure that we get the performance that backs it up.
1: It's obviously Melbourne v Brisbane. Many would expect this game to be meaning something towards the back end of the year. Obviously played in grand final last year. We asked Craig Bellamy the same thing, like, how much does it burn that these two teams are not going to feature in September, when the proud history of these clubs?
0: Yeah, it's pretty crazy to think that, isn't it? It's funny how footy rolls each year. It's always different to have the two sort of grand final teams playing in a game like this, but I think for us, we've got a lot of special things that we're playing for, and with Renault retiring and Payne, and there's a number of other players there that I've been able to spend some really good times with. You share those times and their memories, so I think it's a special time to be able to make sure they get their best performance out there tonight, and they've spoken about that, so I'm looking forward to the boys getting stuck in.
1: Just finally, any thoughts on the rule change, the kickoff rule change?
0: It will be interesting. We've talked about it with the players, and I'll let Paddy sort of be the one that sort of decides which way they want to go there, but I think we'll look to probably kick off at some stages, but that may change once the scenarios play its path.
1: All right, looking forward to seeing it. Thanks for your time, Matt.
0: Thanks, Jack. Cheers.
2: So Michael Maguire there with Fox League. A text here from 958. Maguire has an obligation to paying members and fans of Brisbane to pick the healthiest team available to win a game. Play on. Not cheap being a fan. Not all pundits understand. So he's picking a team to win a game in this dead rubber. And forgetting about sentiment in terms of Adam Reynolds.
3: I don't think Adam Reynolds disadvantages him from winning. I think they could still win with him in there.
4: It purely depends on the physical and the medical condition where Adam Reynolds is at. If he's 75%, 80%, 85%, you've got to risk him a little bit, don't you? If he's 50-50 and no chance of getting up, you don't even talk about him being selected inside. So maybe there was not as much open honesty there about the fact that the players didn't know where he was medically, because thoughts were he was playing. 92 games of football for the Brisbane Broncos. One premiership. Probably worth a conversation, isn't it?
3: Yeah.
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12: 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Both teams 1 through 19 as named on Tuesday. No late changes, so you've still got some superstars going head-to-head. Munster and Hughes against Hunt and Mam in the halves. Billy Walters in form against Harry Grant, who wears the 9, 4 in his past 4 against the Broncos. Tries-wise for Harry Grant. I wonder if he can get amongst the try scoring again tonight. Suafar Longo is the fullback for Melbourne. While Hayes Perrin was one of the best for the Broncos last week when they ran down the Raiders to spoil Big Papa's farewell.
13: Yeah, that's right. They did spoil Big Papa's farewell with a late try and ran him down when the Raiders were leading. Hayes Perrin, he can certainly, so he goes through some really good patches, doesn't he? But he just can't seem to find that regular first grade position. So yeah, looking forward to the two number ones today. The other challenger matchup I'm looking forward to, Speedy, is Sean Bloor, obviously going there next year. So he'll be wanting to show Michael Maguire a bit of a thank you and a well done. And obviously they've convinced him to leave the Melbourne Storm to go to the Brisbane Broncos, which is a probably pretty big decision for Bloorie to go up there. But yeah, it's a good little clash, isn't it? Broncos, a little bit of victory last week against Papa, spoiling a party down there. And now the Broncos played last home game at Suncorp to the Storm, spoil their party tonight.
14: You know what I love about the Storm, though? The academy that they're starting to build there, like you look at some of that talent now, so Cooper Clark, Suafar Longo, these guys are coming through their system now, like through a Melbourne junior system, which for all the success they've had in the past, they've never had a junior base that were developing players, but the last three, they started that academy. You're starting to see these kids come through, and
12: they're playing in grand finals at those junior levels as well.
13: Yeah, they won the Jersey Flick last year, which is very good.
14: It just shows, like, whatever they do it well at the Storm.
12: Hard to believe that the Broncos are on an 8-game losing streak at Suncorp. So they want to bury that losing streak and don't want it carried into next year.
13: No, that's right. And obviously, the team that would be loved in Brisbane outside of the Broncos is probably the Melbourne Storm, because they've got a lot of Queenslanders traditionally that used to be part of the Melbourne Storm club. And obviously, he's still got a couple of key players in there called Munster and Grant. They, I seem to think, the Queensland fans love those two players who play for Queensland as well. So the 8-game losing streak at home, and Harry Grant, has Harry Grant won his last 4 games at Suncorp Stadium against the Broncos as well? I think so.
12: Didn't win game 3 in of Origin, did he?
13: That's okay. We'll take that. Speedy, we'll take that.
12: The Blues call here. There's a Broncos call tonight, by the way, on the SEN app, if you want to listen to that version of things with Potsy and the boys. And really looking forward to this call. The texts keep on coming in. Good evening. I'm not sure what will happen with tonight, but I hope we do win, says Freddie from Ipswich in Queensland. Good luck to you tonight. Hi, Brenton, Noddy and Timmy. I wish Jai Arrow had a chance of kicking a goal in these last 2 games of his career. It would be an unforgettable moment, especially if the Bunnies are winning by a big margin. He only comes on to take the kick and is immediately replaced by the first choice kick.

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0: thanks to Bowen once, doesn't it?
1: Has to be.
0: Front rower, beating three, middle, putting the ball down.
1: He beat the whole front row. Payne Haas, Carrigan, Billy Walters, and then finished off with Hayes Perrin, but got through the whole front row.
2: You've got him in the mix for player of the game points now for World 360 rewards. More points, more travel.
1: Give him the three already.
2: So Meaney wasting no time with this conversion attempt and adds the extra 6-0 to the Melbourne

0: Melbourne will think about repacking it and keeping the Broncos honest. They're going to do that. So they must stay back to 10 or someone will go to the bin. 90 seconds until halftime on the Elders Finance clock, by the way, and it's 24 to 10 for Host Plus. That's a plus.
1: This is a big play now for Melbourne. Sua Falonga, who's got speed. The Broncos jumped up really quick because he was trying to go from one side to the other, and they're offside because they don't want to give him space. Now they have to give him space, Speedy. Now they've got to stay 10 metres away. Could be dangerous for the Melbourne Storm attack.
0: Clock kept ticking. They've lost a lot of time here. And now the kick, banana style for Falongo against Perham, who's lost it. Falongo picks it up, finds Richard, and they score. Oh, what an audacious play. You wouldn't have seen that in round 3, but we see it in round 26 tonight. From the scrum, a no-look banana kick over the top. Perham won the race, but couldn't control the footy, and the quick thinking of Falongo allowed Wishart to make it a double.
2: How good's this? Off the scrum, the Melbourne Storm go to the left, and they kick it back to the middle of the field. Falongo finds the scraps, gets the ball to Wishart for a crazy try. You're right, Noddy, that's two times they could have challenged and potentially have won it, and both times they've given up points, and both times it's going to be 12 points difference. So the Melbourne Storm strike on the bell of half-time to extend the lead again. It's going to be 30 points to 10.
1: What a trick, Blake. What a great play by Harry Grant. He's gone to the left sideline, running towards the sideline. Banana kicked it back to the right. Hayes Perham has got there, but then knocked on. Sua Falonga picks up the ball. Wishart gets a double for the first half.
0: How quick does he think, Falonga? Other players would have died with the ball there, tried to score the try, but he saw his teammate and said, I better pass to Wishart because he's going to make a bird of it. And from right in front of the uprights, Nick Meaney will add the two. And we have a quite incredible halftime scoreline here of Melbourne 30, Brisbane 10.
2: Wow. What a game. 40 points in this first half of footy. We're keeping up with the clock now. But the Melbourne Storm, a dominant display. Brisbane Broncos, after a week from hell, the last thing they would have wanted at halftime is going in 30-10. An uphill battle for them. Still very much able to come back in the second half, like we've seen in this year, where teams can come back, but a big battle for them in the second half.
0: Hope you're enjoying it all on SEN League. We'll break it all down right after this.
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7: Manu has got the ball down and has the first points in the ball game. Right beside the uprights. Attacking into the ground, 20 metre line here as Farlongo chimes in. Back against the grain goes Meany, and he's straight through. How easy was that between Ezra Mam and another Bronco? And Melbourne extend their lead. It's 10-4 with a straightforward kick to come. And now the outside men get their chance. Stags trying to set it all up. Over! Through Tyron Wishart, and there's the response, the Broncos, and back against the grain. Nice pass to Munster, hits Wishart, and he slides his way over. Poor goal line defence from the Broncos, and Melbourne Storm really switched on. And now to Munster. Oh, he digs into the line and finds a pass that Mam intercepts, and Ezra turns on the Jets. He's got speed. McDonald's the closest, and Ezra's going to run away from him and go under the post in a game-turning moment.

It's out for Stags. It gets absolutely rocked by a really solid tackle featuring Munster and Grant. Jordan Rickey's back on after his HIA. He'll resume his position on the right edge as Jaden Hunt powers his way forward. Jack Kajewski out there as well. In fact, it was Kajewski who found the 30-meter line. Now they load up on the short side. That side missing.

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12: Welcome back to Thursday Night Footy. It's Speedy alongside Noddy and Tim Manor for Caltex Lubricants. 46-20, the Storm over the Broncos. 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And Tim Manor, you'll be there 6 p.m. not for SEN League tomorrow night, but the Seagulls taking on the Dragons, because Nathan Brown, your great mate, plays a milestone game.
13: Yeah, 200 games. He's got this game and next week left in the NRL. So he snuck in just before his time was up. And, yeah, great milestone, great achievement. Looking forward to getting out to Four Pines Park and watching the Seagulls.
12: Any benefits in getting to 200 games down the track? Do you get a couple of tickets to every game, or is there some sort of 200 club? Or
13: no, that's a good question. I don't think so. Nah, no. You get a pat on the back. get presented your trophy, your jersey by a legend.
12: And yeah, you presented that jersey.
14: What he got today was enough to have a career path. But 200 games, obviously, great motivation, great show of hard work, especially for Nathan Brown. He's had some multiple injuries and big injuries and probably multiple suspensions, and comes off the back fence, plays with lots of energy, lots of intensity, and he's such a good ball playing middle forward as well. So he's done very well to get the 200 games, and hopefully they get a win for him tomorrow night. For two reasons. Manly, mathematically, is still a chance to make semi-finals, so they have to beat the Dragons, and obviously for Nathan Brown to celebrate his 200th win. And Timmy Manor going all the way to Four Pines Park

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11: Welcome back to Thursday Night Footy. Big blowout win for the Storm over the Broncos at Suncorp tonight by 46 points to 20. Brenton Speed alongside Brett Kamali and Tim Manor for Caltex Lubricants. Time to close out tonight's show, Thursday Night League on SEN League, and some texts coming through. Lads, this kickoff discussion is just complicating a bad six again rule with a band-aid. Our game should be more simple than this. Agree to disagree if you wish. Cheers, Budster. That's certainly the sentiment of Timmy Manor, as he explained earlier in the show. And Tommy

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0: So I think you do have to do something to make it more competitive across every team in the competition, and I think this would be a good way of doing it without losing every player overseas.
2: 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So I feel like it's not going to do anything worse for the All Blacks, and that'll be something that these super, well, New Zealand rugby will be thinking about. How does that filter in our All Blacks? But, mate, you're just getting more people on the pathway, like expressing them forward or promoting them up. So I don't see what's so wrong about it.
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0: The chance to, I haven't really made up my mind, but I've always wanted to put on that blue jersey. But it would be good to put on that black jersey too, so still, it's still in there.
1: You might get to do both, mate.
0: Yeah, oh, we'll see how it goes. Yeah, we'll just see how I perform it, and whoever comes calling first, nah. I have a decision made up in my mind, I'm pretty sure.
2: Nah, golden. All right, mate, well, very best of luck this weekend. Thank you so much for chatting to us. Good luck for this weekend and, of course, the finals as well. Do hope it goes well for you and the Knights.
0: All good. Thanks for having me on board, guys. Have a good one.
2: Cheers, mate. You too. Much appreciated. Francis Manulelua there, who will start for the Knights this weekend against the Warriors at Go Media Mount Smart Stadium, 4 p.m. on Sunday afternoon. Massive game, that. Massive game.
3: Yeah. And what's exciting, while Warriors fans, Te Maere Martins back into the lineup, you've got the likes on the Knights side. Obviously, Gagai's got his return. He's been out of the game for a couple of weeks with a hamstring injury. And looking at some of the suspensions that did happen in that Manly game last week. But I feel like both teams have a lot to play for. The Wars need to keep winning, and they need to win well to keep that top spot. You've got Penrith, who actually play the Tigers next week. And I know I might be quite biased, but I think Penrith can really come out on top and whop the Tigers. So every game the Warriors play, they need to play well. And then you've got the Knights, who they still got a lot to play for. They can't drop out of the eight, but I'm pretty sure they can potentially squeeze into that top four spot.
2: Nah, they can't squeeze into that, 4 points behind it, but they could drop down, well, realistically, they could drop down to eight. So they do have still a little bit to play for in terms of that 5 through 8 position on the ladder. Trent says, Guy, you are very naive on this ref topic. It is a coach's job to challenge a ref and the rules. Also, it is the captain's job to influence the ref. Richie McCaw was the best at it. He definitely was. I'm not naive on it. I just think that, as I say, the referee should just referee, like, should have no influence from coaches. Coaches shouldn't be able to get in the referee's ear in the build-up to a game. That's where I'm coming from. I know exactly what you're saying. It is a coach's job to do that, but they should do that by coaching their players to play the game.
3: It'll be interesting to see what a referee will actually say to this whole 100%. Topic. But loving all the texts coming through, this is exactly what we want to debate. We want to get the punch-ups in there, and if you want to take an aim at us, yeah, no, all good.
2: Yeah, 100%. Bryce Lawrence is going to chat about exactly that. Former international refereed at the very, very highest level, knows plenty about what it is like in the middle. He is going to join us after 4 o'clock, as is Rando. Keep your texts coming through to 8833. Milsey and Guy, Maya Wilson in for Milsey today, thanks to the team at Kogan Mobile.
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8: Good on you, Henzo. Thank you very much. Henry alongside Finballs in the producer's area and Maya Wilson alongside me. Hello.
9: Hello. I feel like I'm going to bring the energy today, little master. And that all started because I've got an early cattery entry.
8: Oh, wow. Okay. A cattery on a Thursday.
9: Or a late. Yeah, it could be either or. And for those viewers, you wouldn't know that.
8: Viewers, listeners,
9: same, you know, same. Same, just another day. I'm putting producer Jacob into
8: straight
9: the cattery.
8: Straight off the bat. Shots
9: and
8: fired.
9: Why am I doing that, team? Well, we did have a certain... He left me hanging. We had a certain friend come into the office a couple of weeks ago, and they wouldn't stop chopping my ear off. And producer Jacob just stood there and said, see you later, Maya. I'm out of here. And so, you know what? Now I've got my mic turned on. Jacob, tomorrow, 1 ounce.
8: 1 ounce.
9: 1 ounce. 1 ounce, Jacob.
10: Let's get that Sport Nation King of the Ring fight for life sorted, because I've actually been harping on about that for a while.
8: Well, you'd certainly have the height and reach advantage over him.
9: Yeah, I reckon I've got the stamina too.
10: I reckon you'd take him.
9: Yeah,
8: I think you'd take him.
10: I actually reckon Maya would take him.
8: In a heartbeat.
10: Beat him to a pulp.
8: So, okay, so Jacob's going in the cattery. Anyone else? Is anyone else safe?
9: No one's safe. Let's see if you can last 3 hours with me, little master, on this side of the thing, and we'll just see how we go.
8: Well, you've come in hot. I like it. I like it a lot. What's going on in your world? Jeez, there's a bit going on in netball at the moment, and I know we're going to talk about it shortly in the agenda, but...

0: penalty. Whereas if you go into the game with no preconceived ideas around whatever anyone's told you, you're just going in there focusing on the rules, I feel like that's probably a fairer way to referee a game, is it not?
1: Yes, but these referees get sent video clips, and a lot of them are dependent on patterns that are happening in the game. So what you just said then must be a pattern that's happening. And I don't think you can stop these conversations from happening. It's a part of the game, and probably as someone who is just a viewer, you're just like, get there on game day. I want to see a test match, and I just want you to ref what you see.
0: Did you guys, as players, know what the coaches were going to be talking to the referees about? Or would they tell you what they had talked about, i.e. what to look out for that the opposition does? And would you then try and manipulate that, I suppose, for want of a better word?
1: We have a decent amount of contact time with these umpires. So yep. Like I said, they come in through your training week. Before we actually get out on the court, they come and check our nails in the changing rooms. And at that point, that we can also discuss things with them there. And if the opposition have said something, they've often been like, well, this team has said this, just letting you know.
0: Oh, so they tell you what they were told by the opposition?
1: Pre-game, yes. This has been brought up in the other changing room. This is what we have said.
0: What if you're the second team that they're going to, though? Do they let the first team know that I just went and saw the second team and this is what they told me?
1: Not necessarily.
0: Okay.
1: Not necessarily.
0: So the second team has a bit of an advantage.
1: Exactly. So, but at the same time, how netball's umpired is when we ask questions, I can't say, she's holding me like she's piggybacking me, and that's contact. I have to ask this question in a way that it's around the rules. Mm. So I can't point blame, and I can't point blame at the refereeing style. But how does that relate back to the rules? So it has to be a question. I don't know what it's like in rugby, though.
0: Yeah, okay. Yeah,
2: we'll find some more insight at 4:05 p.m. with Bryce Lawrence on the show today.
0: Okay, there we go. Bryce Lawrence with us at 4:05. We'll find out we'll let you know when we're going to chat to Francis Manulelua out of the Newcastle Knights. But Bryce Lawrence, to chat exactly all of this, he'll be able to shed a plenty of light on it. Former international referee, Bryce Lawrence with us after 4 o'clock. Colin Mansbridge with us after 5. 3:16, Millsy and Guy on Sport Nation. Maya Wilson in for Millsy today. We'll take a quick break. Come back to the agenda. Any texts, 8833. Any questions for Bryce Lawrence as well, 8833.
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0: who could be polarizing for a lot of people out there, but I think there's a lot of NFL fans. There's also a lot of Major League Baseball fans.
1: Oh, I know who you're going for.
0: And I'm going to go with primetime.
1: Mm-hmm.
0: I'm going to go with primetime. Deion Sanders. And now he's a player, a one-of-a-kind athlete. He was obviously picked in the NFL for cornerback, but he can play anywhere. He won 2 Super Bowls. He went to a Major League World Series. He played 14 seasons in the NFL for multiple teams. You'd have to say Dallas Cowboys is where he really made his name. And then he was also played nine seasons with baseball and Major League Baseball. So Deion Sanders, prime time. Now he's coach prime, would be someone that I love. Those are my four.
1: That is an amazing list. So, like, you can't go past Jordan.
0: No.
1: You cannot go past MJ.
0: Yep.
1: He would be top of my list. From a tennis point of view, I would argue that Agassi was the rock star of the 90s. Michael Chang, Pete Sampras, others who also came through that time. But Agassi was the guy, right? That people, they love the wigs.
0: Yeah.
1: Brooke Shields, yeah. Romance. Agassi was just that kind of player. I mean, I was a Sampras fan.
0: Yep.
1: I loved the way that Pistol Pete played tennis. And because to me, he was the forerunner for what Federer would become. You know, where Agassi was kind of the Nadal showy, Djokovic showy, that Sampras was much more elegant. And I think the way he dismantled opponents was unbelievable. So I would have to put him on my list of 90s athletes as well. And there's also, I'm not a huge ice hockey fan, but you cannot even begin to underestimate the impact of the great Wayne Gretzky.
0: Yeah.
1: I mean, the world knew Wayne Gretzky, even if they didn't know ice hockey. And I think that sometimes that's the test of a true athlete, isn't it? When even those who aren't cast in the die of your sport would also be able to pick you out of a lineup. And I think, as someone mentioned the other day, and it may well have been Sean Fitzpatrick, actually, on a podcast, where he said Jonah Lomu was the first and only true global rugby star.
0: Yeah.
1: The first and only. And what an amazing thing to say about an All Black, considering all the talk around the brand and the global brand. But I think he's right.
0: Everyone knows
1: Jonah Lomu just transcended the game like no athlete before and like no athlete since. And while a number of our athletes certainly have stardom around the world, it tends to be within the rugby world. Those who didn't know rugby knew Jonah. And that is transformational.
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8: Sammy, the NRL, which always delivers off the field as much as it delivers on it, more intrigue out of the Brisbane Broncos surrounding the one and only walking headline, Reece Walsh. 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
9: Listen, a club that went from the top of the tree to potential still will find themselves right down in the gutter of the competition. They should be not spoken about. We should be moving on from them, but unfortunately they find ways to create their own little headlines. Now, we know that the Adam Reynolds situation, he came out and said, look, I'm not going to play. It's me. I won't be able to play my last two games. I thought things went fine with my testing out the old calf, but I was surprised. This is the words of Adam Reynolds. I was surprised that the coaching staff and the medical team ruled me out. It came out a bit of a blow. Now, the next day, he has to come out and say, oh, actually, no, I made the call to retire. It wasn't anything to do from the coaching staff or the medical team. I chose not to play this week and the week after. And I feel like my words have been twisted when his words were very clearly that it wasn't his decision.

0: They play for their families and they play for this country like no one has ever done it before. We all love our country. We all go out there, but they talk the talk and they walk the walk. And he is the man who drives that. He is a massive force.
1: I tell you who else is a massive force, Joel, and that is Sir Peter Steph. And he will bring up 100 caps this weekend. That is a special player. I don't think there's a New Zealander who doesn't revere his talent, his power and his tenacity. A big occasion for Peter Steph this weekend, isn't it? And for the team who will certainly rally around this.
0: Absolutely. And you know, sometimes these big milestones, sometimes they go a little awry and things don't quite work out for him. For him, hopefully it's not the case. And I actually think Rusty plans these things. I think he looks ahead and says, okay, Peter Steph's going to reach his 100th somewhere in that zone. Let's make it on that day in Cape Town in front of his family, his home crowd, in front of his people, where he grew up, where he's based and where his legacy belongs, you know, and it couldn't be a better place. And Rusty would have thought about it and has gone, well, we can do it in Argentina, you know, 2 weeks before. No, let's do it at his base against the All Blacks on a spectacular occasion. I think there's a bit of planning that's gone in there. And even if there isn't, I mean, it is just the perfect place for the big guy. I mean, he's been World Rugby Player of the Year. He's been iconic. He's the captain now. I mean, he is just, as a player, as a man, a gentle giant, a wonderful guy, but geez, on the field, he is rock hard and hard as nails, and he comes with brute force. You don't want to cross him on the field on an angry day on his 100th cap, do you?
1: I think the All Blacks have felt that before on some big occasions, Joel.
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4: Joining us now is a man I've been really looking forward to talking to today, and that is Mr. Olympia hopeful Ephraim Gudgeon, who joins us on the line. Ephraim, good morning to you.
5: Morning, brother.
6: Morning, brother. Thank you. Thanks for having me on,
4: mate. Mate, it's a great pleasure to have you with us. Ephraim, just tell us your story, mate. I know your story could go for days, but just tell us a little bit about yourselves and introduce yourself to our listeners.
6: My name's Ephraim Gudgeon, born and raised Hamilton. Pretty much, just cut a long story short, I had an accident, jumped off a waterfall and broke my back, and became paralyzed back in 2017. And since then, I became a big fan of bodybuilding while I was in hospital for a couple of months, and came across wheelchair bodybuilding, and pretty much decided if I'm going to be in a wheelchair, then I'll try to look good in a wheelchair. And so I jumped in a few bodybuilding competitions here in New Zealand, found out that they had one over in Canada that gives you, if you win it, you get a pro card, which allows you to compete as a professional. So I just thought I'd just chuck my hat in the ring, ended up winning that and won my pro card. And then ever since, I've been trying to get to the Olympia, though. And then, last week,

you, like, these sort of injuries and these sort of situations in anyone's life can derail it. You could probably feel sorry for yourself, etc. But you've really embraced this. Like, can you tell us about that journey of how you've been able to embrace this challenge that has been put to you? You know, you are paralyzed, you're in a wheelchair, and how you've been able to get through it. And now, potentially,

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9: Well, joining us now, he might have some thoughts on that as well, is Tabai Matson, who is the coach of the Black Rams up in Japan at the moment. G'day, Tabai, how you doing?
10: Yeah, Rick and Al, good, thank you. Yeah. Calling me on the personality call. Is that why you came
9: yeah.
10: ring?
9: Yeah, that's what we were like, who is larger than life?
10: I've been here 2 years, but I was at Harlequins for three, and I coached Joe Marler and Danny Kerr, and they're a couple of out of the box. They don't make characters like that anymore, so yeah.
11: Tabs, it's Alex here, mate. It's not why we've got you on, but tell us about coaching Joe Marler.
10: Tricky. Tricky. Is that fair? That's fair. Yeah, like one of the things I loved about that club was, you know, lots of organisations will say this is like, we want you to be your authentic self and blah, blah, blah. But that was the only place someone like him could thrive because Harlequins, you know, the jesters. Yeah.
11: Is that modern coaching, do you think?
10: Talk about the Shield.
11: No, just very quickly, is that modern coaching? As someone that is coaching at the moment, is that modern coaching is allowing players to be themselves both on and off the field?
10: I think you have to if you want to get the best out of people and they want to feel like they belong. Like taking them as a – and I think, you know, the best coaches coach the person. You know, that's how you move someone along, is actually move the whole person along. And you know, sadly, we actually don't have as many of those people coming through the system. Mm-hmm. So when you know, those two lads that you mentioned, more of them.
11: Yeah, absolutely. Hey, we've been talking about the Dirk Trackers and the 96

0: Very pleased. Very pleased.
1: What TJ Pierinata, did he win that?
0: Who's that?
1: TJ, did he win that?
0: Oh, no. No. Can't drag him in. It's illegal to bet up here. There's no TAB up here, so we bet on paperclips up here, which is a bit disappointing, but that's the pride of winning the staff.
2: Hey, Tavs, you've coached against Dave Rennie in all parts of the world, in New Zealand and Japan and the North as well when you're up there, and he was up there as well.
0: Yeah.
2: It seems, just touching on what you're saying before about the All Blacks adapting, that almost seems to be his superpower, doesn't it? Is he can adjust on the fly, and he has the kettle and maybe the ability to give players confidence that they can be malleable when necessary.
0: Yeah, and I think that's a critical part. I'm really excited about the journey he's taken them on, because the All Blacks have been a really good team at end of games. It's good to see that. They've been a team that if you turn over the ball, they punish you. We're seeing that consistently. And also a team that's dangerous on counterattack. And like when, you know, Kobe won the title here just a few months ago, and they were streets above in those areas. And it's great to see the All Blacks are playing the thin lines of rugby that are really hard to coach, but also even if you're an Ireland or a Springboks and you've got definite advantage against the All Blacks, you can win in another manner, and it is wonderful seeing like scoring four tries, because even when the Springboks lose, they score 2.5 tries a game, you know, 22 plus points. Mm. So if you're not scoring points against the Springboks, you ain't winning. So I think that was pleasing. Four tries against the Springboks and Joburg. Yeah, really important for that team going forward.
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9: When you've got Kashmir taking both finals, then makes I sense. Think it's going to draw a bigger crowd. So, yeah, thanks. Keep your texts rolling through. Let's talk some rugby now with Tony Christie, who joins us. Morning, Tony. How are you doing?
10: Yeah, good, thank you. How are you guys?
9: Yeah, good, thanks, mate. Good. And we were just going through your calendar a little bit earlier in the show. Man, you got a stacked calendar. I hope you got your AirPoints card all loaded up. You ready to rock and roll?
10: Yeah, how exciting, eh? Particularly Africa for the first time will be a real highlight.
11: Tony, let's look back at last week. An impressive performance to open this international campaign. Your first test in 4 months. What have been those reflections from a very dominant performance?
10: Yeah, I think it was a solid start for us. We're chasing greatness, so we've talked a lot post that game around how we go from good to great in our game, and particularly around some of our finishing on attack and some of our work in the type five.
11: What does chasing greatness look like?
10: Yeah, for us, getting our weeks right. Witt's awesome at driving our girls around their personal action plans and seeking feedback, and then their consistent behaviours. So we know if we get that right, we'll go a long way to getting performance in the weekend.
11: Three debutants against Australia, two of them scoring. How is it as a balancing act early in a World Cup cycle to be blooding those new players, but also wanting to get this new style of play with a new different coaching group embedded, or do they go, I suppose, hand in hand with each other?
10: Yeah, I think firstly, how exciting were those three girls on debut? All had great performances. But that's something, we've discussed at length, not only around each game, but obviously looking at the campaign as a whole, just making sure we get that balance between cohesion and making sure we put the performances on when it really matters, but also giving people opportunities. So we know that come British and Irish Lions and going into the World Cup, we've got an experienced squad there.
9: Eleanor Plum-King obviously got an opportunity, scored a hat-trick against the Black Ferns 15, backed it up with a great performance against the Wallaroos. Just how high is her ceiling, do you think?
10: Oh, yeah, exceptional performance. Eleanor's a special person, sports psych degree, which says a lot around her mental game. She got some feedback post-pack

0: particularly around the physical attributes, but also the tactical gameplay.
1: Tony, appreciate you coming on today, mate, and giving us so much insight into your role with the Black Ferns and what's ahead for the Black Ferns as well and how you see that, mate. Really appreciate it. Go well, and best of luck on this tour, and don't forget those Toblerones when you're coming through duty-free.
0: Thank you very much. Yep, set those alarm clocks. It's going to be hell
1: of a tour. Yeah, I bet it will be, mate. Go well.
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0: on what the opportunity could be.
1: Yeah, all right. And just before we let you go, mate, how much work have you got to do now, between now and the kickoff of 27? I know you've got Will Warbrick coming in, Sam McIntyre, Grant Anderson, but obviously with Maratha Niokore and Mitch Barnett going, Morgan Gannon also going, there might be room for a couple more forwards. Are you looking to promote from within, or are you actively looking to recruit elsewhere?
0: Yeah, look, I mean, we're looking to, make the best squad we can make. Every time I make a decision to bring someone from outside New Zealand, it's always tempered with, are they better than what we've got inside? So I'm not in a rush. We do have some spots to fill in our top 30 roster for next year. But, look, our priority at the moment is retention. Our team's going really well and our young kids are going so well. So, we'll work on that in the next few months, and yeah, we'll see where we go. But it's never unfortunately it's never clear. It's very fluid, the recruitment game. It changes from time to time, and you just got to be ready to move, so yeah. It never stops, really.
1: And for 28, obviously you're having conversations with Artie now, is obviously to see if he wants to come here or go to the Chiefs.
2: Nathan Cleary apparently Kepi, God, you guys are signing everyone.
0: Let's talk about it. Awesome, I love it.
1: Hey, Gabby, thanks very much for your time this morning, mate. Really appreciate it. Go well this weekend, eh?
0: Nah, thanks, guys. Awesome. Thank you very much.
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4: Coming up to 21 minutes after 3, I can update you on how things are going to work in this show for the next 3 hours. Francis Manulelua is going to be with us at 3.45 out of the Newcastle Knights, so we'll do a bit of adjusting between now and then. We might even split the agenda in terms of ad breaks. Rando with us, Bryce Lawrence with us after 4 o'clock, then Rando at 4.30 still, and Colin Mansbridge after 5. So after 4 o'clock, not much changes, but

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11: I think that's a very enthusiastic journalist who is Australian by birth and his fellowship, and I think absolutely desperate to put a bit of pressure on to make the competition as even as he can possibly make it. So I think what's clear is that New Zealand Rugby and Rugby Australia have been doing a lot of work together to figure out how to make their competition go as well as it possibly can. And, you know, we've been engaged in some of that dialogue and it's been very, very constructive and very very positive and an open mindset. But New Zealand Rugby's got to do what's right for New Zealand Rugby.

0: It's a great comp, and there's a lot of very excited fans. But I think that the report's a little bit enthusiastic, but it's one of a number of settings that could be looked at.
1: There's obviously a lot of parts to this, but would you be open to opening it up a little bit more than it is? Like, even if there was a cap or something like that, do you see the value in doing that?

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7: 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Like that, that, that,
8: that. 13 and a half away from 4 o'clock, Millsy and Guy on Sport Nation. Maya in for Millsy today, and the Warriors take on the Newcastle Knights this weekend at Mount Smart Stadium. Francis Manulelua plays for the Newcastle Knights, and he's with us now. Francis, thank you so much for joining us, mate. It's great to have you on the station. First of all, we tried calling you yesterday, and you were on the golf course, mate. How did the golf go?
9: Yeah, hey, Steve. Thanks for having me on board. Yeah, I was a bit surprised yesterday hearing my phone go off, but nah, a few bogey golf yesterday, so it wasn't too bad.
8: Bogey golf, that is all good. Mate, you're obviously coming across to Auckland to play the Warriors this weekend. You were born in Auckland. Yep. What's it like to be coming home, if you still call Auckland home, to play the Warriors?
9: Nah, yeah, home will always be back in NZ. Yeah, it's a bit surreal. Had a lot of family that I haven't heard in a while asked for a few tickets, so had to ask a few of the boys to give me some of their spare tickets just to make some numbers up.
8: How many did you have to get?
9: Probably close to like 40, 50. Yeah, so one of the whole bays will just be my family, so that'll be good.
8: The Manulelua's are going to be rocking Mount Smart Stadium, eh? Do they support you or do they support the Warriors?
9: My family grew up supporting the Bunnies, so
8: okay.
9: It's gonna be a weird one, but yeah, I think they're on the wah wave right now, so it should be interesting.
10: Oh, nice to hear, mate. Hey, you got Maya Wilson here. Obviously not the game that the Knights wanted to play last round. How is it for you coming home and being back in the side? What are you looking forward to?
9: I think yesterday we sort of missed the jump mentally and a bit physically. We didn't really go after Manly, but yeah, this week I'm just wanna bring a lot of energy into the team. Obviously, I love the physical side of the things.

0: Are you aiming for international footy down the track? And do you have an allegiance in particular that you'd like to represent the most?
1: 100%. I do want to play international footy. Like later in my career, I didn't think it would be this early, but if I get the chance to, I haven't really made up my mind, but I've always wanted to put on that blue jersey, but it would be good to put on that black jersey too, so it's still in there.
0: You might get to do both, mate.
1: Yeah, we'll see how it goes. Yeah, we'll just see how I perform, and then whoever comes calling first, nah. I have a decision made up in my mind, I'm pretty sure.
0: Nah, golden. All right, mate. Well, very best of luck this weekend. Thank you so much for chatting to us. Good luck for this weekend and, of course, the finals as well. Do hope it goes well for you and the Knights.
1: All good. Thanks for having me on board, guys. Have a good one.
0: Cheers, mate. You too. Much appreciated. Francis Manulelua there, who will start for the Knights this weekend against the Warriors at Go Media Mount Smart Stadium, 4 p.m. on Sunday afternoon. Massive game, that. Massive game.
2: Yeah. And what's exciting, while Warriors fans, Te Mauri Martins back into the lineup, you've got the likes on the Knights side. Obviously, Gagai's got his return. He's been out of the game for a couple of weeks with a hamstring injury. And looking at some of the suspensions that did happen in that Manly game last week. But I feel like both teams have a lot to play for. The Wars need to keep winning, and they need to win well to keep that top spot. You've got Penrith, who actually play the Tigers next week. And I know I might be quite biased, but I think Penrith can really come out on top and whop the Tigers. So every game the Warriors play, they need to play well. And then you've got the Knights, who they still got a lot to play for. They can't drop out of the eights, but I'm pretty sure they can potentially squeeze into that top four spot.
0: Nah, they can't squeeze into that, 4 points behind it, but they could drop down, mathematically, they could drop down to eighth. So they do have still a little bit to play for in terms of that 5 through 8 position on the ladder. Trent says, Guy, you are very naive on this ref topic. It is a coach's job to challenge a ref and the rules. Also, it is the captain's job to influence the ref. Richie McCaw was the best at it. He definitely was. I'm not naive on it. I just think that, as I say, the referee should just referee, like, should have no influence from coaches. Coaches shouldn't be able to get in the referee's ear in the build-up to a game. That's where I'm coming from. I know exactly what you're saying. It is a coach's job to do that, but they should do that by coaching their players to play the game.
2: It'll be interesting to see what a referee will actually say to this whole 100%. Topic. But loving all the texts coming through, this is exactly what we want to debate. We want to get the punch-ups in there, and if you want to take an aim at us, yeah, no, all good.
0: Yeah, 100%. Bryce Lawrence is going to chat about exactly that. Former international refereed at the very, very highest level, knows plenty about what it is like in the middle. He is going to join us after 4 o'clock, as is Rando. Keep your texts coming through to 8833. Millsy and Guy, Maya Wilson in for Millsy today, thanks to the team at Kogan Mobile.
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7: Good on you, Henzo. Thank you very much. Henry alongside Finballs in the producer's area and Maya Wilson alongside me. Hello.
8: Hello. I feel like I'm going to bring the energy today, little master. And that all started because I've got an early cattery entry.
7: Oh, wow. Okay. A cattery on a Thursday.
8: Or a late. Or a late. Yeah, it could be either or. 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
7: Viewers, listeners,
8: same, you know, same. Same, just another day. I'm putting producer Jacob into
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7: Shots
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8: Why am I doing that, team? Well, we did have a certain, he left me hanging. We had a certain friend come into the office a couple of weeks ago and they wouldn't stop chopping my ear off.

0: 5. 16 and a half after 3. Millsy and Guy on Sport Nation. Maya Wilson in for Millsy today. We'll take a quick break. Come back to the agenda. Any texts, 8833. Any questions for Bryce Lawrence as well, 8833.
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15: Yes, welcome into episode 9, and I've got my regular co-host back, Rav. What a time to come back as well. Boy, there's a lot to discuss, good and bad.
16: Yes, exactly. I felt like I didn't have to do too much research. It's been done for me. There's just so much to talk about, but no, great to be back and talking about our wahine again.
15: Absolutely.

0: And a real push to the top of the table at the moment. So let's take a look at the highlights from round eight.
1: They'll start running through Torrey Shipton. Dummies goes through. Tegan Berry up through the centre. Uses the hit to grip. And now will charge forward under the sticks. The Dragons go bang, bang. It's both barrels. It's Tegan Berry. Lovely hands on to Ben from Caitlin Turnbull. And Shaylee Ben has gone right through it in the first set of the match. The West Tigers have scored. It could not have started any better.
2: It remains the last. That pass is good. Valiepo fires a pass out wide. Stacey Walker now. Oh, she's lightning. And the Warriors have their first point.
1: Just to get upset. Has skipped clear. She's got Robinson and Teitzel with her. She links with Teitzel. Back to Upton. Tamika Upton to the line. Up against Levi. And it's Upton who wins the race.
2: Rory Owen is into the clear. She splits it wide open. Look at her go. Rory Owen's going to take it all the way to the house. And the Eels, they're off and running. And they load up on the short side. Kelleher back in forward to Nizza, who's fresh. And she's going to run away for her second try.
1: Levi takes the ball. She's done it again. Tegan Levi, a second try in the local derby. McGregor's going to go early. Gets some height on it. And McGregor's kicked it. Her first career field goal in the NRLW.
0: It's another history-making round, and there was a couple of teams that made history. Obviously, Racing McGregor on her own there too with her first ever field goal, Rav. So much to discuss, and also shout-out to you, Sev. Dolly Parton there,
3: R.I.P. the Queen.
4: Nothing better than 9-5 in the women's game, right?
3: Sums it up.
0: Absolutely, and yeah, we got to kick into it.

0: or the leadership group or something. Something has to...
1: Well, you look at Ray, who's left that club, and I'm not saying it's something that the Dragons have done, but she has just become back into that old Ray that we knew, right? So whether it's the new coach, the new environment, something is just not gelling there at the Dragons, because you're right, they've got the star power. Mm. Yes, they've had a few injuries, but nothing compared to others.
0: No.
1: And they have got good signings next year. They've got Emma Vering coming there, so they've got that light at the tunnel, but she can't do everything.
0: And and then it makes you worry about what the expectation would be on a player like her.
1: Absolutely. And then we've got the Cowboys, and look, I'll give it to them. They would have to go on an absolute streak and beat some very hard games coming up, but they are picking up the wins towards the back end of their season, which is great to see.
0: Yeah, and they were another team that, you know, kind of like the Eels, they've finally found some sort of momentum. They're finding structures that work. The combinations are slowly coming together, which is good signs for them. And even if they don't make it to the end, we know, you know, there'll be a little bit of excitement to upset the apple cart for the other teams. You know, that Cowboys doing well is not good for Warriors. You know, it's things like that that could potentially push up teams and push others down. That would be rather less than desirable.
1: Yes, and I have to give a shout out to Essie Banu. Got her first ever try in the NRLW after 32 games, and then goes and gets a double. I thought that was so cool, such a cool moment for her. And also just the try off the kick. That's why you kick chase. Get straight up underneath it, try immediately off the kick. I thought that was brilliant.
0: Absolutely. You have to commit. Mm. You know, when you put those up, you have to commit to it. And some players, and that comes down to that connection thing. You know, when a kick goes up, you know, who are the chasers and all these sorts of things, and that communication. And it's just beautiful to watch when it all happens for you eventually. And it feels like, yes, they've found their connections, but it could be a bit too late in the season to make a big difference for them.
1: Yep, completely agree. So that was a look back at a very interesting round, some very good moments, some very tough moments for particular fans and teams as we move to Tackle 2.
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4: Yes, it's time for Inside the Set, and we've got Georgia Hale joining us from the Titans, and your 50th game upcoming this week in Georgia for the club. When you think of the Titans, what do they mean to you?
5: Oh, it's been so special being over here on the Gold Coast. I obviously started my journey in the NRLW back home with the Warriors, but when COVID struck and there was an opportunity to move over here with my partner, you know, Gold Coast has been home since. I've been here since the infancy, so we've been through some seasons, we've been through some trenches, we've been through some success, and it's just really nice

0: running faster ruck. So then it's doing the opposite to that. So we've been really fortunate at training recently with our wider squad. We really try and position ourselves to be playing against the Raiders in preparation. And our girls that are non-playing have been doing a fantastic job of trying to run Raider shape, or, you know, in previous weeks, Dragon shape, Bronco shape at us. So then we're kind of knowing what we're going to be seeing on the weekend. So again, with those themes and trends of preparing, not much has changed. It's just the assignment of the weekend and keeping the focus really internal, bringing out what we also can do best.
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0: Absolutely. And just lastly, before we do let you go, you were on Rivals Sport versus Sport. Can you tell us what that experience was like and obviously getting the dub?
1: Honestly, it was really fun. It was a really fun time. The show was fun. The girls are good and the guys are good. We all had awesome camaraderie. I think we had, I think we, like, representing rugby union, I think we had a really good gig there in terms of, I guess, so I've played with Desi and the boys have played together before. So I think it just kind of fell into a natural flow for our team. But to be a part of that kind of show, it was honestly so much fun. And I think maybe just the banters were a bit more fun than the actual competition. So
0: I could only imagine with the AFL and rugby league guys, it was a great watch, Ashley. And we thank you so much for joining us. And best of luck this weekend. Take it to the Knights.
1: Thank you. Thanks for having me.
2: Tune in for live commentary of the Sea Eagles against the Dragons. Kick off 8 p.m. tonight. Thanks to our mates at ECN. The Premier League is back, which means the sleep schedule is in trouble and the football chat is about to get loud. Title races, relegation scraps, top four chaos, managers under pressure, and fans pretending they're calm when they're absolutely not. From the first whistle of the season to the madness of the run home, we'll bring you the games, the storylines, and the moments everyone will be talking about. 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Cap off your sporting week with big laughs and unserious takes as we cover the big stories with friends and occasionally experts this Saturday session from 10 a.m. to 1 p.m. on Sport Nation.
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7: In Sunday's a game we have to talk about. The Warriors up against the Dragons. They're back at home. They have unbeaten so far this season back at home. They're at Go Media Stadium. What about the changes, firstly, to the team? Now, we do have Anastasia Sekene. She will be debuting with no Api, which is fantastic. But Rav, we've obviously got Lavinia back in at winger. Peyton Takemawana's out. Let's start there. What do you think is that about?
8: I kind of feel that we had so many changes at the beginning of the season and then, you know, really struggling to find consistency, and Ron kind of found a team. But I think because it's the Dragons and where they sit on the table, I think he's made these changes thinking that he can afford to.
9: Can we afford to, though?
8: I don't think we can.
9: No.
8: I agree. I don't think we can, but I don't know how to justify the changes any other way. I don't really understand.
9: Do you think it could be a repercussion from her shoulder injury, maybe?
7: Possibly. Or he's brought the chopping block out, but I have to say, for me personally watching the game, I thought she was one of the better players in the losing side. I still thought her side, you know, where she was trying everything she could in defence, she came out, she did some massive hits. They have been stopping her over the line, I will say. You know, if you look at Peyton last

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1: 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Carter and McCaw, Bert and Ernie, Bourbon and Coke. 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

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Keeping Kiwis healthy all year round. No Izzy today, but no shortage of sport. 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

0: And if you are included and the multi comes in, you could share in the winnings. And that sounds like a nice, just early Father's Day present.
1: We've got someone texting in as well with John, so yep, keep them coming in.
0: Yeah, John was a bit gutted. He sent some tips in that did come in over the weekend and forgot to put money on it himself. Sorry, I didn't read your text out yesterday, Johnny, but I was gutted for you. The alphabet from John is South Africa v All Blacks. First scoring play a penalty at $1.97, or first scoring team plays South Africa penalty at $2.90. With Pollard there, they will kick every goal they can, so $2.90 is probably very good money.
2: Yeah, he sent in first scoring play South Africa penalty in the first test, which I think was out at $3.50, and that came in. So, I can see that happening.
0: There you go. Now, there is a referee swap for the second test.
1: Is there?
0: Well, according to Deep South Mark, Angus Gardner will come in for Nika Amashukali, who has come down with illness, but will take control of the third test. So that is
1: that's
0: the oil.
1: That's a big change.
0: That is the oil.
1: That's a hemispherial change.
0: Well, it actually is massive, because you would have trained all week trying to understand how a referees. South Africa would have, the All Blacks would have. They would have watched clips, they would have done their analysis, and now all of a sudden on the eve of the match, if that story is correct, you're going to have to get used to a new bloke. And I tell you who's used to Angus Gardner, and that is the All Blacks.
1: Super Rugby.
0: Oh, she's all go.
1: Rusty won't be happy.
0: No, he will not be happy. He might want to ref it himself. 6-11.
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0: Tava outstanding again, up the mighty Magpies. Marshy from Hawke's Bay. Yeah, I thought it was a great first half. Pretty tough conditions down there, and of course that breeze was solid. But I don't know if the Magpies would be overly happy with, you know, allowing Southland back into the match the way they did. But gee, they looked unstoppable early on. That is for sure. They're such a well balanced footy side, Hawke's Bay. And I know we had a chat to them last week, but I've been so impressed with their captain, Frank Lahore, so far in this tournament. Maybe hasn't got the headlines of a Hunter Morrison, for instance, or others playing in the comp like a Rob Rush or a TK Howden, but he has been gun for this Magpie side.
1: Yeah, look, they've been fantastic and a joy to watch. And someone has actually asked me, what do you reckon about their chances of going through unbeaten this season?
0: The Pies?
1: I've still got some pretty tough games to come. They've got the Battle of the Bay this year in round 8, I think it is against is in Tauranga.
0: Mm-hmm.
1: I think that'll be they're always tough contests. They've still got Taranaki to go, and they've still got I'm pretty sure they've still got Canterbury to play, right? Have they played Canterbury?
0: Well, they haven't played the Taniwha yet either.
1: No. But so I think that maybe you could say some of their tougher games may be potentially ahead of them, but I don't know. I bet you can't be anything but impressed with what they've put on.
0: But this is the first time they haven't scored 50, and it's round 5.
1: and they still put 31 points on and a half.
0: They're a freak show. They've got different stuff this year. I don't know what's got into Hawke's Bay, but yeah, they are. I just think it's the balance in their team. The Sullivan boys complement the side so well, but their forwards are going amazingly well. It's awesome to watch, actually.
1: Yeah, it really is. And they are. Look, I think there's the fairy tale we've had with the Tunnies, and there's also the prospect of the fairy tale of Hawke's Bay. That elusive NPC title, is this the year? How amazing would that be?
0: Oh,
1: Dagger would be unbearable.
0: Because that'd be awful for our work situation. I've had a correction from the Alpha 2. They scored 44 points in round 3, so not 50. So apologies, Alpha, and I don't like it when I get facts wrong. Because you can't get a fact wrong, because it's a fact. You either get it right or it's not.
1: Just the way Alpha delivers that news in your ear as well is something like, I'm not angry, just disappointed tone to it.
0: Yeah, I mean, we're accustomed to that, and we understand that he sets a high bar and he sets high standards for himself and everyone on the show. But, I mean, he could have publicly humiliated me.
1: Yeah. We've just done that ourselves.
0: That was his plan all along, wasn't it?
1: Yeah.
0: Gosh, he's right. Machiavellian. I can't stand it.
1: He's Kaiser Soze, that boy.
0: He's Kaiser Soze. Oh, let's take a break. I'm waffling on here.
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7: You are with Sport Nation. We are 28 past 6 on Friday with Scotty and Sammy. 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And let's grab some sporting headlines, shall we? All thanks to the crew at Night and Day. We can grab yourself a $3 potato gratin. It's August and it's almost the end of August. If you haven't grabbed yourself a gratin yet, you are missing out. Get amongst it, $3 at Night and Day. Well, the All Blacks have been named, if you've missed it, and a couple of key changes into the starting side, I think fairly and understandably as well. George Bauer, after his great stint off the bench in the first test against South Africa, coming on in Cape Town for the injured Ethan de Groot, who's out with concussion. Also gone is Josh Lord, which sees Tupuvai move from the loose forwards into his formerly traditional role of lock alongside Fabian Holland. Into that loose forward trio starts one Simon Parker, who really is making the most of all his chances. Change in the back line as well, unexpected one for the eyes of many. Leroy Carter given a start ahead of Josh Morby. Two very talented options, and that's the thing I love most about the All Blacks at the moment, Scotty. When some player comes in and some player comes out, it's like, geez, which one of these great players or very solid international quality players would we like to start with on this occasion? I don't feel that Josh Morby did anything to be dropped in a massive way. Dave Rennie highlight that he thinks that Leroy Carter's defence is going to be of high calibre and important in this test. So I can only imagine it was the Estesen scenario where they think, well, they had luck there, they'll go back to Morby.
8: I think some people have put two and two together and come up with five there. There are a lot of players in that All Black back line who missed that tackle.
7: Yeah, for sure. I couldn't agree more.
8: I mean, it wasn't a great defensive read, but Dave, and the fuel for this fire, of course, as Dave Rennie has said, Leroy Carter's probably a better defender. So, yeah. Again, the conjecture then goes, oh, well, you got run over by Esterhazen, so obviously that one moment in the test match has cost you a start. Well, I mean, if it costs you a jersey, it costs you a jersey. You don't make the 23. So I feel for that. I think it's too simplistic to say he missed one tackle and therefore he's been dropped. If we're at that level in the game, then you'd have to drop All Blacks every week because they missed more than one tackle.
7: Dropped is dropped, and moved to the bench is not dropped in the modern parlance.
8: Well, I don't think
7: there's four.

0: what a sad, sad day for Autobots everywhere. The Decepticons will be celebrating. And not those Decepticons.
1: That's part of, not those Decepticons. That's just another part of the childhood just wiped out.
0: Yeah, it feels like it's real celebrity death week this week, isn't it?
1: Yeah.
0: You get them every so often. They go in clusters, celebrities.
1: Well, they say in threes. Hopefully that's our three. Hopefully we're done there.
0: But, I know say in threes, but I've got a horrible feeling there's a fourth on their way. I don't know who it was. 8833 if you can guess. Who's the next celebrity carpet? Great Soap Opera Barrett coming right up after the break.
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12: It is just gone 6:45 here on Sport Nation. Devon, I was joking about texting in.
13: Don't.
12: What celebrity cards are next? You can't text that in. Especially the name you've just mentioned. That would end me.
13: Don't.
12: Let's not play with fire here. DJ Tim, any two of James Fisher-Harris, Wade Egan, Mitch Barnett or Aaron Clark to score a try 950? I do not mind that. DJ Tim. Thank
13: Our
12: you very much.
13: Have been doing ridiculous things.
12: Correct.
13: Ridiculous Correct. Things. And Wade Egan is due. I think Wade Egan's due a try.
12: I tell you what we're due for is a chat with Grace Hope Upper Barrett. Sumo and Sammy Killing here. Now. GHB, how you going?
14: Oh, yeah, I'm good. Thank you. Morning, everyone.
12: Have you walked the dogs or what?
14: Nah, not my lot. I'm just about to head out the door and pick everyone up, actually.
12: How long have we talked about this while we were filming a TV show together a couple

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0: The Warriors are charging towards the finals after a win last week over the Rabbitohs. Now just two regular season games remain and both are at home. With a top two finish and the chance of a minor premiership still on the line. Next up is the Newcastle Knights coming to Go Media Stadium. 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The Warriors against the Knights. 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

0: I realise the irony of saying we've got to get this out of the game while I'm still talking about it, but it staggers me. The fact is, the referees have become bigger than the players. And I reckon in any sport, when the officials have become bigger than the players, and more well-known than the players, you've got a serious problem. Serious problem.
1: Couldn't agree more. The referees' personalities are not something that they're being put out there for. You're supposed to be able to say about an official, oh, well, that means the game's going to go like this. That's not what refereeing is. That's not what sport is about. Referees call it down the middle. That's what international rugby referees do as well. But we just get so hung up on it and decide to predetermine that. If you make the referees or the officials the talking point leading into it, guess what the focus will be during it, and guess what the focus will be afterwards. It is the most self-fulfilling prophecy in all of sport. If you want to make it about the officials, that's all people are going to see.
0: I hear you, man. Anyway, so Angus Gardner's refereeing this game on Sunday morning, just in case you missed it. And not Necker, and Mr. Kelly, who is ill and has been replaced for the second test, although I believe he will still now be refereeing the third test, if I'm not mistaken. So, anyway, we'll get through this one. We'll see who plays well, who doesn't.
1: Keen to hear some thoughts on this test side and confidence levels as we head into this. So, 8833, let us know what you feel about the All Black side that's been picked. And is this it? Do we go 2-0 up? And because I think so many of us would say that's a serious win, right? Because
0: it is a serious win. Baltimore does not count.
1: If you do count Baltimore, even if you do, you can't lose the series, right?
0: It does.
1: So this is.
0: I don't think the three matches in South Africa would be the series for anyone, because if you win two of three matches in South Africa, you've won a series in South Africa, and that's happened once.
1: Yeah.
0: Let's be very, very clear about this.
1: Yeah.
0: That's the battle for the All Blacks side, to win a series in South Africa. Of course they want to win in Baltimore as well, but they want to be a team that, like 96, can say they went to a three or more test series and won the series.
1: And I want New Zealanders out there to be able to say that now, and as well as say it should, for any reason, that that Baltimore test be one we're looking to square a series.
0: I like Steve Devine's points, among his many points and among the many funny stories he tells. The point he made is that, like, this is the game, isn't it?
1: Yeah.
0: If the All Blacks can withstand what is naturally going to come down the pipeline after not just beaten in Johannesburg, but that last quarter capitulation, they are going to come out with fire out of the nostrils, steam out of the ears, and this will be the most physical confrontation anyone in that All Black team has had to withstand before.
1: Don't compare this to Wellington. Don't compare this to Wellington. At Wellington, there wasn't something on the line. There is a huge amount on the line for this test. Monumental.
0: Big time. Right, short break. Back after this.
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3: Minutes away from 8 here on Sport Nation with Scotty and Sammy today because it is Friday, which is of course a special weekly religious day observed for Israel Dagg, where he doesn't come in to work. He just texts us his failed TO bed cracks. Again, unlucky, Izzy. I know you're listening, mate. And came so close once again. But let's get to some news headlines brought to you by the team at Night and Day. They've got it when you want it at Night and Day. And Ryan Fox is sitting 4 under. He posted a 66 to be in a tie for third in the first round of the FedEx Cup Tour Championship. How good is that? He is just 3 shots off the lead.

0: and pizza bun. Might just get a tropical cyclone just to get me in the mood for the tunnies. And the lunchtime tropical cyclone is aggressive. It is an aggressive IPA. So just get in the right headspace. I think there's a chance you could just park up in Vine Street, James Street, around there. You could get to the Judge and join the Hekoi down to Aukara Park, Seminole Stadium. That'd be about a 15, 20-minute walk. And then get to the stadium and just take it all in, really. Take it all in.
1: Listen, if I wasn't going to my happy place, there's nowhere else I would imagine I'd rather be in the country than at Seminoff. It's going to be amazing. It's going to be so good. I mean, it's no Mount Smart, but it is the very next best place to be.
0: Yeah. Ryan Fox and Kim teed off first and finished in 3 hours and 40 minutes, 2.5 holes ahead of the next group. There's a story in that. Thanks for that text message. 7:42, we're talking Heartland footy after the break.
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0: live commentary of the Titans against the Rabbitohs. 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
12: 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Time to catch up on our TAB odds with Paul Mawadi on Alphabet Day. It's a big day for us here. It's a big day for Alpha Paulie, and it's a big weekend coming up for the TAB. NPC already underway. NRL this weekend. FPC Heartland Championship. That's just the code.

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4: The Premier League is back, which means the sleep schedule is in trouble and the football chat is about to get loud. 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
7: It is 8:31 and time to catch up with someone who, seems to be having a great time of it. And that is the one and only Tim Seifert. He's fresh from the 100, straight into the CPL, runs coming. It is all happening to me. Are you sick of living in a hotel room yet?
8: Oh, good day, lads. Good morning. There's always ups and downs of professional sport, and definitely sometimes living in the out of a suitcase can be a bit tough sometimes. But at the same time, traveling the world, playing what you love, so yeah, it's good.
7: Straight out of success in the 100 into the St. Lucia Kings, and what do we get? 105 not out of 61 deliveries. Sophia, mate, you feel like you're just in the form of your life at the moment?
8: Yeah, I'd say they have been. I think it's, as you say, just that consistency of playing around the world and all different conditions, and you're playing against the world's best players now. And also, you know, they're in your team as well, so it's a great way to learn and keep growing as a player. But yeah, look, the form's been nice, and hopefully it can continue.
9: Yeah, Tim, it's great to have you on the show. We've been trying to time that you're not on an aeroplane to get you on. You flew from the 100 back home with the family. You were in your house for exactly how long before you were back on a shuttle to get back to the airport?
8: Yeah, I was at home for an hour.
7: Oh, Morgs must absolutely love you at the moment.
9: Unreal. I mean, look, I know that you're doing a job that so many people would kill to do, to be able to play cricket around the world.

0: For cricket. And in fact, I'll tell you to our text, I'll give you one stat out of that World Cup. And I realise that it's cricket, and so this might not come as a surprise to you. But the India-Pakistan game at the 2025 ICC Women's Cricket World Cup reached 28.4 million viewers with 1.87 billion minutes consumed on digital platforms. So I might be one of the two dumbest people in broadcasting, but I'm not an absolute toolbox like you. Take a break, back after that.
1: 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Kick off 8 p.m. tonight. Thanks to our mates at SEN.
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0: wait. And it's Auckland too, so it's like a massive battle.
1: And how about the rise of the boys from North Harbour? When Jimmy May's firing shots, you better wear armour.
2: To beat Auckland, mate, it hasn't happened a lot recently, so we're extremely happy. I mean, to make it a rivalry, we've got to actually win 25% of the games to make them sort of respect us and stop calling us a sub-union, so yeah, we're pretty happy.
1: The North's got shield fever, Titai Tokoro's going off. Scotty's pumped for Sunday at Stadium Siminoff. He wouldn't talk to Davey Harvilli, wouldn't wish Tasman luck. As for the Tunnies, well, Rob Rush delivered a lot of...
3: Oh, yeah. He's been a bit of a big old Rico. I actually don't know where to start. The first 3 days after the win was a bit of a blur.
1: But Rushy wasn't alone. Here's a bloke with swagger. Who should drop an F-bomb than our very own Dagger?
4: You can't say that on radio.
5: Dump it.
1: We felt all the feels, eyes watering like a cut onion. Thanks to Mr. Olympia contender, the inspirational Ephraim Gudgeon.
6: We all have days when we want to just lie in bed, and I literally have when people say I've got to pull myself out of bed in the morning, I literally have to do that every single morning.
1: So what a week and what a few days ahead. Can the ABs put the greatest rivalry to bed? Hopefully getting up early won't fill you with dread, and hopefully Sky doesn't show sight instead. As for Sunday, Scotty will be there to see the tunny fire. But you can join me on Sport Nation and say, up the Waz.
4: Jeez, some work's gone into that. Do you ever sleep? Seriously, do you and Alpha ever sleep?
7: Alpha tries to. Unfortunately, he hasn't blocked my number yet. Yeah, so,
4: well
7: DJ...
4: done, well,
7: DJ
4: done.
7: Alpha stepping up and MC Akatak out.
4: MC Akatak. That's amazing. Well, I was not expecting that today. That has come as a surprise to me. As is suddenly
7: was Robbie.
4: As is the audience turning on me. What about this from Daryl? I didn't realise this was Pick on Sumo Day. Can I have a shot? Love your work, but do have a pet peeve. What is the pet peeve, Daryl? Let me know. And I can ignore that too. Jeepers. I tell you what, it's got to the end of the week. It's been a long week, and here I am, just getting absolutely singed on the text line. It's been a while, I suppose. I used to think that I might have turned a few of you, but obviously you're still out there, just waiting for the opportunity, waiting for a sign of weakness. You're going to pounce like a lion on a weak gazelle. Enjoy your weekend of sport. I would say it's been a pleasure, but it hasn't.
7: Hey. Just in case you don't know, you won't be. If don't ever dream of putting on TVNZ because it's only Scotty Stevenson's the only thing on it this weekend. Looking forward to the NPC call. Seven. One for the roadies on. Yeah. Old shiny tracksuit it for you. Looking forward to that. And
4: it's gonna be a great
7: the
4: show.
7: Classics.
4: You know, like this is for people who like to have fun in life, which probably discounts a few people who've texted in the last 15 minutes. But one for the roadie, 9:20 Saturday night, TVNZ one. Goodbye.
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8: 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Rick and Chappie are live with the stories everyone's chatting about. Strap in.
9: You got the touch. You got the power.
10: Favish. 1 metre from the line. Here come the Magpies over. And I think it might be Frank Lahore who's picked and go. The captain he has. And Hawke's Bay get us going in Invercargill.
11: Fakatava running this time for Lau Fakatava. Just short of the goal. No, he's not. He's there. Fakatava now the backs. Held by Cole. And he's there. Here's Beard on the left-hand side. He's got Fakatava on the inside. Gets the pass back. The early dive. And for Fakatava slides over for Hawke's Bay's fourth try. It'll come to Cole, he'll draw to Ben, he'll draw and pass, and the captain will get two. Frank Lahore's in. Quick for Shearer. Flat pass two as Scott Gregory looks to punch. Strong and spinning and planting the ball. Scott Gregory goes over.
10: Flanders carries it towards the 22. Fakatava goes right, runs himself to Fakatava. Back on the inside and over the line they go. Taken by Willie, powers his way over to the Southland captain. Here's the Huda and says, that will do us. Hawke's Bay maintain their unbeaten start in the 2026 Hilux MPC.
12: Kia ora, good morning and welcome into the show. This is Sport Nation Mornings with Rick and Chappie. And you may have noticed some different intro music there. That is the theme song from the old Transformers movie or TV show. But playing that because Peter Cullen, the voice of Optimus Prime, has passed away, Chappie, at the age of 85. So no more. I'm going to have to find a new Optimus Prime voice.
13: So first of all, it's my day. Morning to everyone. Yeah. So he'd always done it.
12: He had always been the voice of Optimus Prime.
13: Wow.
12: Yeah. Yeah. So it's like, I guess, the guy that was the voice of Mickey Mouse forever until he wasn't, you know?
13: Well, until he died.
12: Yeah, exactly. Well, that's, yeah.
13: That's
12: yeah.
13: Why he wasn't.
12: Yeah, exactly. He didn't get fired. No, exactly.
13: I just need educating this morning because apparently I'm one of the two dumbest people in broadcasting in New Zealand. So I need you to explain things as simply as possible to me today.
12: Yeah,
13: just,
12: sure.
13: You know, talk really slowly.
12: Yeah.
13: I'm going to ask a lot of questions,
12: so
13: just because I don't quite understand things, apparently.
12: The Transformers.

0: probably give be right up them for 50 minutes and then Canterbury will find a way to win. Because that's just generally what happens when it comes to the Canterbury rugby team. But, like, man, they didn't just win. They put them away. It was a hiding.
1: Oh, and they're... It's not just a one-off performance as well, which we sometimes do see with a Shield challenge, is, you know, get up for the big one and then that's the big moment of the season for them, or, you know, they struggle for the rest of the year. But the fact that they are second, they've won 3 of 4, and they're playing, as they often do, the Tunnies, really entertaining footy. And that's what you want this NPC to be. You don't want it just to be these enormous blowouts. You want it to be... education, yes, from a, hey, here are the new players on the scene. It's dominance from those who perhaps didn't make the All Blacks tour. And it's entertaining footy to ensure that we're still staying engaged with the NPC.
0: Yeah, and Darren Whitcomb also did play 5 games for the All Blacks before a neck injury meant he had to retire early. And I believe he played the box in Cape Town at one point in his career. So we'll talk to him about all of that as well. Keep your texts coming through on 88332. We've got a few there suggesting that maybe Simon Parker shouldn't be there. We'll get into those. But we also want, it is Friday, so the Friday lock-in, we want your best bet of the weekend, right?
1: Yeah, yeah. And to his credit, Robbie last week with the Alphabet had a win.
0: Did he? So the pressure's on.
1: So the pressure's on for the Friday lock-in, your best bet of the weekend. If you're not into punting, all good, just something that you think is going to happen in your sporting weekend, whether it's a team's going to win, maybe you've got a prediction for the greatest rivalry, a try scorer, a goal scorer in the Premier League, or Rick loves a fourth div English football goal scorer.
0: Mate, you can't go wrong.
1: Well, you can and bet responsibly.
0: But generally speaking, I go all right in the old lower leagues.
1: Yeah, or maybe you got something incredibly niche. 88333, and if you are on Betcha, your Betcha account number as well. We've got $100 in bonus bets, bonus cash to put on that bet as well, which we'll give away at the end of the show.
0: Yeah, I can tell you, last week, Steve Devine came in, and of the 5 bets, guess how many hit?
1: 4.
0: 1.
1: Oh.
0: Yeah, so we've got to improve on that at least. we'll have a go anyway. Sorry, no, it was Maya Wilson last week, so I'll blame Maya, not Steve.
1: Blame Devine.
0: Yeah, well, I should probably just blame myself because I'm the only one that was across both of them. So there you go. That's a whole other story. When we come back, we head to the Republic, talk to Jeff McTange.
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5: 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Rick and Chappie with you. Still plenty to unpack and plenty to argue about. Let's get back into it.
6: You're on Sport Nation Mornings with Rick and Chappie. We cross to the Republic to catch up with our good mate, the voice of the greatest rivalry tour, you might say. He's commentated all the games and will continue to do so. Jeff McTainch joins us. How you doing, Jeff?
7: G'day, lads. I'm doing well. Just running on a bit of room service here at the President's Hotel in Cape Town. I'm over stakes. I've actually gone for the butter chicken tonight. Ooh. So wish me luck. Hopefully it's all good and we're okay for Saturday and nothing untowards happens like it did in 1996 or 95, but
6: just,
7: we'll see.
6: Just read the name tag when they drop it on base road. It doesn't say Susie. You'll be fine.
7: Yeah, I'll double check that it's all good. No, but it's

0: Given any reason for that, and did you think that they were a little underpowered scrum wise, and maybe that's why they've gone this way?
1: Yeah, I think so. And I think what we saw at the end of the first test when Tupo Vaiu went into lock and the reserve front row was on, they got quite a bit of power out of that in the tight five. So I'm not surprised. It's kind of a needs must at the moment with Josh.

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13: Got to put the cell phone down, mate.
12: Yeah.
13: Less memes.
12: Less memes, more chat. Plenty of chat coming through on 8833, though, Chappy.
13: Yeah, numerous people not happy with Simon Parker. This text is saying, they say Parker is an enforcer. I see him basically get run over the top of in tackles numerous times. Definitely not an enforcer. Well, Dave Rennie and his coaching group tend to disagree on that one. They also tend to disagree on a few other thoughts that our texters have had this morning, though. Dave Rennie did front press late last night, New Zealand time, after he named his team. First question was, how difficult was this team to get picked?
14: I mean, the game on Tuesday probably made it a little bit clearer, I guess. We had some guys had massive performances on Tuesday, but the fact that I've played 80 minutes at altitude meant that it's probably not ideal that they come and sort of group, especially if they had to play big minutes. So we've gone with a group of guys who are fresh. And I think five of the guys on the bench played a bit of game time on Tuesday. So I would say, you know, we had really good discussions, but the fact that we had a fresh group who also trained together on Tuesday made sense to pick this team.

0: sides. We've seen the Stormers game where Parker got left behind on the side of the scrum when the eight did a pick and go. He would be better at eight in the scrum as well. He'd give you more push.
1: Well, they like Artie running off the back of a scrum, right?
0: Mm, but it may be a defensive scrum. Parker's better at eight.
1: Yeah, I mean, we don't often see that, do we? The kind of mix and matching and moving around loosies based on whether you're attacking or defending on the scrum, but it's innovative.
0: Yeah, it is. And yeah, well spotted, Todd. Thanks for your text, mate. Another thing that I thought was interesting that Dave Rennie said in there about Leroy Carter.
1: Mm.
0: You know, we said, surely Josh Morby's not getting dropped for missing that tackle on Esther Hayes and on the line. What was the last thing he said about Leroy Carter?
1: We like the defence.
0: Leave it there.
1: Well, I'm sure you did as well. I had a few people messaging me last night just reacting to the team news, and that was the main talking point, was Morby. And he's played fullback before. Not that playing fullback makes you instantly great under the high ball, but he is good under the high ball. And with, you know, in a way you kind of show your hand a little bit by picking Andre Pollard. And so you would think you would want someone who's going to be secure under the high ball. Why not play Morby? Well, clearly the defence of Carter, as opposed to the high ball asset that Morby might be, not saying Carter's terrible, that outweighs it, though.
0: It's interesting. I think Deep South Mark's got the old tinfoil hat on here. He says, Andre Pollard under an injury cloud with a calf strain, supposedly. Funny how the ref gets changed and the box might change their first five. Ooh, all right, it is 11 away from 10. We'll be back with our Betcha Battle Multi next.
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2: It takes something special to go the distance, like All Blacks legend Sir Colin Meads. Pine Tree was at the top of his game from 1957.

0: is coming up 7 away from 10 o'clock. Todd, 8833, mate. I think that was text meant for somebody else to book your free port, regardless. But just letting you know, you've sent that to the wrong person. Now, our Betcha Battle Multi. Chappie, how did you go yesterday?
1: Bayfair, apparently.
0: Bayfair. Okay, thanks, Todd. Yeah, good to know. how'd you go, and what have you got for us this time, mate?
1: I gave up after the first leg fell over. Don't know how the rest of it went.
0: Okay, good.
1: Yeah, toy throwing. Healthy, isn't it?
0: Yeah.
1: Mature.
0: Love it.
1: It's mature. What you'd expect. I'm going to have a look at it. We've been talking about the greatest rivalry test. I'm going to have a look at it. Mm. Tri-bet, either team by 7.5 or under. No, I'm not going to say that. In the NRL, Isakor and Nwangani Tuase, 2+ tries combined, and in the Premier League, Erling Haaland cut his hair and forgot how to score goals last week. I think he'll score this week. Him anytime goal scorer. So chuck that together for just under $11.
0: Okay, don't mind that at all. Betcha, of course, brings social betting all into one app. R18, bet responsibly. Yeah, I got one from three yesterday because Baylor Sullivan did not score a try. Oh. The Storm won by too many. But my football bet came in. So let's go back to football. Spurs, Newcastle, both teams to score. Yes, $1.55. I think that's happened in seven of the last eight between the two teams.
1: Mm-hmm.
0: Alex Johnson, 2+ tries v. the Titans, $2.15. And Auckland v. Bay of Plenty, try bet, $2.50. It is in Auckland, but I think Bay of Plenty win, but I think it'll be tight.
1: Okay. So why the try bet rather than Bay of Plenty 12 and under then? I think Plenty's going to win.
0: Yeah, I think. Well, I just think because I think it'll be tight, just gives you a little bit of breathing room either side. You know, could be a late penalty. And $2.50, that's good money. Put all that together, it is $8.22. I've boosted it to $8.80 out of the toolbox. Coming up in the next hour, we're going to talk F1 with Tom Clarkson, who is the voice of Beyond the Grid, the F1 podcast. We'll also have Britt Graham on harness racing as well. More of your texts, keep your bets coming through too. 8833 for the Friday lock-in. What are you locking in this weekend? What is definitely going to happen? New customers get $100 in bonus cash when they sign up to Betcha and deposit $50. R18, bet responsibly. We'll be back after this.
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3: 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Now just two regular season games remain and both are at home. 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Next up is the Newcastle Knights coming to Go Media Stadium. 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The Warriors against the Knights. 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

0: surprised if he goes back to being the New South Wales Origin coach.
1: Yeah, that's a good point.
0: You know, so I can't see him staying in Brisbane. Not with the Broncos, at least, anyway. So, yeah, keep your texts rolling through on that. PGG writes in, turf premium grass seed that's tested by the experts and trusted by the professionals. It is 7 past 10. When we come back, we'll hear from Tom Clarkson, who is coming to New Zealand with Damon Hill for a live show at the Bruce Mason Centre in Auckland. We'll get his thoughts on Liam Lawson and F1, as well as a bit of chat around Damon Hill as well. We'll do that next.
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0: one else can. And I love him for that. It's, you can, and just looking at the body language of the car, you know, it sort of dances underneath him when he's on a qualifying lap. Senna-esque, but I never saw Senna-esque, so I can't have him on my list.
1: Oh, well, you know, you can only say what you've seen in the flesh. Just on Shuey, on Michael Schumacher, you know, and I know this is playing into stereotypes, but having an Italian family, I feel like I can. Do you think the reason that he galvanized Ferrari is because Italians tend to be quite emotional, they tend to be quite emotive, they tend to be a little roller coaster. That pragmatic German that goes in there and just goes, this is what we need to do, because he was quite savvy on the engineering front as well, wasn't he? Was that the perfect marriage?
0: I tell you, I agree with everything you've just said. I think Michael, he was a sort of automaton, wasn't he, in terms of he could just bang in the lap times within 2/10 of each other, lap after lap after lap. But it was his relationship with Ross Brawn, who was the technical director at Ferrari, was at Benetton as well. Then Michael pulled Ross from Benetton to Ferrari. Ross also is incredibly calm and with a brilliant technical mind. And so I think the combination of Ross Brawn and Michael Schumacher was what was so devastating as well. You know, that combo was, I mean, I think of sort of Mika Hakkinen and Adrian Newey. They had a similar kind of relationship. And then if you read your history books and you think of Jim Clark with Colin Chapman back in the 60s, the drivers can't do it alone, right? You need a decent car. And they, all of the greats, seems to me, find a bond with a great technical mind. You know, and Max did actually have it. Max Verstappen had it with Adrian Newey while he was until he left a couple of years ago. But yeah, there you go.
1: There you go, Tom. I really appreciate your time, my friend. I can't wait to see you October the 2nd at the Bruce Mason Theatre with some bloke called Damon Hill on the stage. We'll also be talking. Mate, I really appreciate you, and yeah, looking forward to an evening with Damon Hill in conversation with your good self, Tom Clarkson. Thanks very much.
0: All right. Pleasure. Thanks for having me on.
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6: 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The

0: fives. You haven't quite landed one for a while.
1: Well, and we've been off, you know. We haven't that's been true. Together as a partnership for a couple of months.
0: Yeah, we, you know, and that's the thing, right? You've got to bat together for a while. You don't want to run each other out, you know. Yeah, got to make the right calls. That's what it's all about. We're going to talk rugby. We're going to talk thoroughbreds. We're going to talk more of your texts in the next hour.
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10: 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Rick and Chappie, let's go.

0: line. Wow, what about that? It opened up like Sydney Eds from McMeany. Munster has options. Goes to Wishart. And Tyron Wishart is in for the Storm's third. Beautiful football, Melbourne. Hughes, quick hands. Meany to Amatu Brown. He's good on his feet. He'll get towards the line and score a try. Oh, there's a kick from Grant for Farlonga. Here comes Silla. Perrin's there. Silla picks it up. Gives it away. And Wishart will score. Hunt. Time here from the kick of Hunt, batted back. Brisbane has still got it. The second kick is usually dangerous, but it pays off. Nam's got it. How about the third kick? How about the third kick? Ben Hunt rolls over, gets it down. Carrigan to Hunt. He's held up the pass that's been intercepted. To Amalatu Brown over the halfway line. Here come the chasers, but they'll chase in vain. Last play, Hughes sweeps around to the right. He goes to the air. To Amalatu Brown, he's on a hat-trick, and he's got it. Melbourne, 46. They've defeated the Broncos, 20.
1: Yeah, big win in the NRL last night for two teams out of the competition already, and the introduction of the trial of that new rule where if you concede points, you can decide whether or not to actually take the kick off or receive the kick. So do you take territory or do you take possession? So we saw the first of that last night.
2: Cam Munster was very vocal afterwards on the TV coverage saying he hates it.
1: Yeah.
2: And made a really good point that he can understand why they're trying to do this, but to just not communicate with the players about it, not ask for their opinions about it, not seek counsel.
1: Do it mid-season?
2: Do it mid-season. Well, not mid, but, you know, 2 weeks to go. Like, either introduce it at the start of the season or don't bother at all.
1: Well, during the season is what I mean.
2: Like, it just bizarre.
1: Yeah.
2: You can understand.

Now Munster to Hughes. Far long.

0: got over 100, hasn't he? His experience, and I'm not sure what their scrum process is, but there's a lot of pressure there these days. But I think moving forward, he'll be there or thereabouts. However, they've got a couple of other young fellas that are really sticking their hand up, like a Safa Lua. Man, he's like a little wrecking ball when he comes on, eh? Yeah. So that balance is probably right. Having that experience on the field when you're under the pump for the first half hour, I don't know the stats, but on attack, I'm not sure how much gain line the ABs actually got in the first half because the box was so physical on D. But having people like Cody on the field to be able to, you know, keep everyone calm and on task is a major factor.
1: Yeah, 100%. Well, Darren, really appreciate you coming on, mate. Best of luck with your journey back into rugby coaching. Best of luck to the Taniwha on Sunday afternoon as well, mate. Enjoy your footy, and hopefully we can talk to you again soon, eh?
0: Yeah, awesome. Cheers, guys. Take care, eh? Yeah,
2: thanks, mate.
1: You too, mate. Darren Whitcomb there with us talking Northland Shield and, of course, playing the box in Cape Town as well. Darren Whitcomb had 5 tests for the ABs. One of those was in Cape Town against the box as part of the 2005 Tri-Nation Series.
2: $1.45 Northland to defend the Shield.
1: Wow, that is short.
2: Tasman 270.
1: Because that Tasman side is not the worst.
2: No, I'm surprised it's so wide there. If Tasman was to be the bad guys in this and win the Shield, they'd then host Wellington next week for their first Shield event. So no rest for the wicked for either of those teams.
1: No.
2: Northland then would get a week off having to defend the Shield because they then play Harbour at Harbour before hosting Waikato on the 12th of September. So Shield, man, I love it, eh?
1: Yeah, and we've had this conversation earlier in the week, but if Waikato took the Shield off Northland,
2: mm-hmm.
1: first challenge?
2: Manawatū.
1: There is a certain afternoon's host who is quite excited about the prospect of that, if it happens, although what was said on the field maybe would be less excited and with the result, but we'll get there when we get there. It is 11:20 here on Sport Nation Mornings with Rick and Chappie. Keep your texts rolling through 8833 for your Friday lock-in. We'll find out what's going on after midday shortly.
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0: about this overnight with the release of the team.
1: Yeah, so we've already run through a few of those. Carter over Morby, for example, Parker and why he's in that blindside flanker. One of the really interesting stats from last week is that the All Blacks had 101 fewer contact metres than the Springboks did. Dave Rennie asked about that.
2: Probably not going to tell you tactically how we're doing that, but it's, it's been a real focus. A lot of the big men, and when they're full of energy, if they can get two in a tackle, it's hard to get go forward metres. So sometimes you just need to bar up, carry hard and win races and support to generate quick ball. And we still want to be able to play at a tempo that will give us opportunities. And, you know, they did a really good job of denying us gain line and lightning quick ball early in that game.
1: Got a new tongue twister for you. Box backlash.
0: Ooh. Box backlash, box backlash, box backlash. Ooh, I got to throw it three times without tripping over.
1: Pity that you tripped over then, mate.
0: Yeah.
1: The irony out of all of that. Dave Rennie was asked about the box backlash that is expected at Cape Town.
2: You're probably better asking them. I think they'll just try and do what they did last week, but try and do it better. So I think their mindset will be attack us at set piece, put more ball in the air, try and get a big wall in front of us and try and spend as much time in our 22 as they can. So, Rusty's in a better position to let you know exactly what that looks like.
1: Never short of a word, is he, Rusty Erasmus? Sure he'll share his thoughts around that at some stage. We've talked about Simon Parker. Dave Rennie was asked about Simon Parker playing his way in. He was also asked about, was it straightforward of saying, right, Josh Lord's out, Tupovai into the second row, Simon Parker in at six. Dave Rennie.
2: I had a little bit to do with the game on Tuesday. Obviously, you know, both our locks played, both our fresh locks played in that. We still think that we can utilise Toops on the edge and Simon in the middle of the park. So where Simon's excellent. So, you know, with a lot of hard stuff, defending and cleaning out and so on, and still leave Toops to play the role that he played as a six.
1: And we won't be the only ones heading inside the All Blacks camp. Mike Blair, All Blacks assistant coach, is on drive this afternoon with Maya and Guy. So looking forward to that one.
0: Yeah, it's going to be interesting. If you got a question for Mike around the selections, whether it's Parker or any of the other selections that we've certainly had a lot of texts about, get them through on 8833, and Guy and Mike can put those to Mike a little later this afternoon. It is 29 away from midday. When we come back, Thad Taylor joins us.
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4: 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Now just two regular season games remain and both are at home. With a top two finish and the chance of a minor premiership still on the line. Next up is the Newcastle Knights coming to Go Media Stadium. 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The Warriors against the Knights. 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
13: All right, here it is, the five-legger. You ready, Chappie?
14: Let's go.
13: Let's go. So BG gave us Addington, race two, subtle, fixed win, $2.60.
14: If you are wanting to back that, by the way, it's S-U-T-T-L-E, not subtle as in how you'd traditionally spell it.
13: Which S-U-B-T-L-E, yes. Right, yeah, good. Brian To'o and Jacob Carraz to have 2+ tries combined in the Panthers Dogs match at 3.10, which I thought was great money.
14: Value.
13: Yeah.
14: Absolute value.
13: Penalty to be the first scoring play in the second test at Cape Town.
14: Yeah.
13: $1.97.
14: How far out's it going to be?
13: 60 metres.
14: Yeah.
13: Yeah, exactly. Greg Marzu, anytime try scorer for the Knights against the Waz. That's paying $2.25. And then we had...

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